That's Ritmica, or Rhythmic Piece No. 5 from 1930 by one of the pioneers of the Afro-Cuban movement, Amadeo Roldán. The movement focused on establishing the legitimacy of Black identity in Cuban culture. Roldán was born in Paris to a Cuban mother and Spanish father, and he studied at the conservatory there. In Cuba, he was concertmaster of the Havana Symphony and founder of the Havana String Quartet. This is Concierto, with classical music by Spanish and Latino classical musicians and composers. Y ahora una grabación con la Orquesta Sinfónica de Asturias, dirigida por el chileno Maximiano Valdés. 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

That was the famous violin concerto in E minor by Felix Mendelssohn, the Chilean conductor Maximiano Valdés leading the Asturias Symphony Orchestra, with soloist, the Portuguese-American Elmar Oliveira. This is Concierto, the bilingual program with music by Spanish and Latin American composers and performers.

A piano sonata in homage to Domenico Scarlatti, born in Italy, but who spent most of his professional life as a resident of Spain. That's music by Ernesto Halffter, who lived from 1905 to 1989 and was a student of the great Spanish composer Manuel de Falla, and as you could tell from that piece, an admirer of the work of Scarlatti. The pianist was the North American Andrew Rangel. This is Concierto, classical music by Spanish and Latin American composers and performers. Terminamos esta hora con la obertura de Pascua Rusa por Nikolai Rimsky-Korsakov. Enrique Batis dirige la Orquesta Filarmónica de la Ciudad de México.

Finishing this hour of concerto with the Russian Easter Overture by Nikolai Rimsky-Korsakov, the Mexican conductor Enrique Batis led the Mexico City Philharmonic. This has been Concierto, classical music by Spanish and Latin American composers and performers, presented in English and in Spanish. Soy Frank Dominguez, muchas gracias por escuchar.

0: 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We'll return to Concierto in just a moment.
1: We're off to Germany for the opening concert of the Kissingen Summer Festival as we continue our tour of the great stages of Europe. Yvonne Fischer leads the Budapest Festival Orchestra in Schumann's Rhenish Symphony and Prokofiev's Overture on Hebrew Themes. And pianist Elisabeth Leonskaya plays Mozart's Piano Concerto No. 24. I'm Jan Weller. I hope you'll be listening.
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2: I'm Frank Dominguez. Welcome to Concierto, the bilingual classical music program that explores the Hispanic and Latino contributions to classical music from both performers and composers. Esta hora empieza con música latinoamericana para guitarra. 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

Argentine oboist Gonzalo Ruiz performing his reconstruction of the Orchestral Suite No. 2 in B minor by Johann Sebastian Bach, substituting the oboe for the flute. Ensemble sonnerie was conducted by Monica Huggett. Gonzalo Ruiz was born in La Plata, Argentina, and studied at the San Francisco Conservatory in the U.S. He was the principal oboist for the Buenos Aires Philharmonic and is currently a teacher at the Juilliard Conservatory in New York. This is Concierto, classical music by Spanish and Latin American composers and performers. Soy Frank Dominguez. Volvemos a la guitarra para terminar el programa y uno de los varios conciertos para el instrumento por el español Joaquín Rodrigo. 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Aquí toca con la Orquesta Filarmónica de Naples en la Florida, en los Estados Unidos. El director es Eric Kunzel.

Returning to the guitar to finish the program, and one of the various concertos for the instrument by the Spaniard Joaquin Rodrigo. That was the Concierto para una Fiesta, Concerto for a Festival. The Scottish guitarist David Russell, who now lives in Spain, performed with the Naples Philharmonic Orchestra of Florida, with Eric Kunzel conducting. This has been Concierto, classical music by Spanish and Latin American composers and performers. Soy Frank Dominguez. Como siempre, un gran placer. Hasta la próxima.

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1: Hi, this is Alec Baldwin, inviting you to join me for the New York Philharmonic this week. We'll hear highlights of the orchestra from the current season, as well as legacy performances from their archives, and we might even talk to a composer or musician or two along the way. That's this week and each week on the New York Philharmonic this week.
0: 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Jazz from Blue Lake with your host Lazaro Vega is coming up next.

Last Thursday was the anniversary of the vocalist, actress, and civil rights advocate Abby Lincoln's birth. Hello, everybody. Welcome to a new week of Jazz from Blue Lake on Blue Lake Public Radio. It was back in 2012 that the Gilmore International Piano Festival in Kalamazoo featured the music of pianist Ram Blake in a program called Nothing But the Truth, Throw It Away, a tribute to Abby Lincoln. And there, the pianist from the New England Conservatory of Music gave us all kinds of beautiful interpretations of pieces associated with Abby Lincoln down through the years, including When Melindy Sings and Laugh Clown Laugh. Abby Lincoln was one of the first people that had a hit record with the Thelonious Monk composition Blue Monk. She gave lyrics to it and was very popular with that in her early career. It was a time when a singer was expected sort of to wear a gown and step out in front and be a sex symbol. And when Abby Lincoln and Max Roach came together, she switched from being that sort of chanteuse to a very righteous, individualistic singer. Lots of drama, but also pointed politically. She had a performance of a song by Max Roach called Mendacity that is really quite critical of our political class. And then there were also other pieces that came out of the protest album Freedom Now Suite, We Insist, including Freedom Day. And Terry Lynn Carrington has recently done a whole album in tribute to that recording of the 1960 era by Max Roach and Abby Lincoln. Another hallmark of her life was the 1980s, when she started to record 10 albums for the Verve record label, and it was a real astonishing turn to popularity and acknowledgement from the jazz community that happened after that. And one of the things that really helped bring her to that contract was an appearance in the soundtrack to Drugstore Cowboy, with pianist Jerry Allen accompanying Abby Lincoln on this version of

0: wonderful.
1: Thank you. Thank you.
2: A cigarette that bears lipstick faces, an airline ticket to romantic places, and still

Abby Lincoln sings Billie Holiday is an album that was issued about the same time as her soundtrack appearance in the drugstore cowboy movie in the late 1980s. That was Harold Vick on tenor saxophone, with Mark Johnson drumming, Tariq Shah bass, and James Weedman at the piano accompanying Abby Lincoln. And that is from her tribute to Billie Holiday live at UJC. There are two volumes of that, and in the second volume, she did include For All We Know. It was part of her repertoire at that time, and that's what we listened to. I don't know why the sound is the way it is. It's just everything's rolled off, and that's just the way they recorded it for the soundtrack to Drugstore Cowboy. But that was Jerry Allen at the piano, and Abby Lincoln was singing For All We Know, and it was produced by Steve Backer. Drugstore Cowboy starred Matt Dillon and Kelly Lynch, and it was kind of a movie about addiction, and included a special appearance by William Burroughs, the abstract novelist and kind of a philosopher and poet. In any case, Abby Lincoln found her profile in ascendancy because of these things and was given this 10-album contract with the Verve label. And those are really astonishing records. As you'll hear, this is the first one. It's called The World is Falling Down. And it includes Clark Terry on trumpet and Jackie McLean on alto saxophone. Charlie Hayden is our bass man, with Alain Jean-Marie at the piano, Billy Higgins drumming. And the arrangements are by Ron Carter. And this one really speaks to Abby Lincoln's personhood. I got thunder and it rains.

Abby Lincoln, I've Got Thunder and It Rings on Blue Lake Public Radio. That was from her album, The World is Falling Down. We'll return to the music of Abby Lincoln in about 40 minutes during the second hour of Jazz from Blue Lake tonight on Blue Lake Public Radio. Hello, everybody. I'm Lazaro Vega, and here comes saxophonist Wayne Shorter and his ensemble from the album called Atlantis. Now, he's brought in a children's choir to help out with this piece called When You Dream. And in addition to Wayne Shorter on soprano and tenor sax, the ensemble includes Alejandro Acuna on percussion, Larry Klein bass, Machiko Hill on piano, Yaron Gershkovsky on piano, Jim Walker on flutes and piccolos, and then we have these marvelous singers too. It's called When You Dream. And this piece influenced the new Helen Sung album Oracles and her tribute to Wayne called Wayne's World. Let's check it out. This is Jazz from Blue Lake.

Jazz from Blue Lake on Blue Lake Public Radio with the LaBeouf Brothers from their album Off Center. That was the title piece. It included Remy LaBeouf on alto sax, and he plays some tenor on the album, but mostly alto. Pascal LaBeouf at the piano. Dana Stevens is in the tenor sax chair here with Linda Mahon on bass and Christian Heumann on drums. That was recorded back in 2021, but it's just come out, Off Center by the LaBeouf Brothers. Before that, we heard Ol Liminal, and that was by the New England Jazz Collaborative. The composer of that piece, Ol Liminal, was trying to meet the three-minute time requirement of old 78 RPM records, and it went to 4 minutes, so he said it was kind of unsuccessful in that attempt, but he started it out with, you know, the piece being totally composed, and then it just went kind of a free-form, multi-linear way, the band cutting loose in a multi-improvisational texture, as Bob Blumenthal puts it in the liner notes to the album Tributaries, the New England Jazz Collective. We heard a tribute to Wayne Shorter by Helen Sung. It's her first big band album. It's called Oracles. Helen Sung is a marvelous piano person who studied classical music, became involved in jazz, was part of an appreciation of Wayne Shorter's music, and she wrote that piece for her piano and John Ellis on soprano sax. We began the set of Jazz from Blue Lake with When You Dream, from the 1985 album by Wayne Shorter called Atlantis. This is Jazz on Blue Lake Public Radio. Glad you could be here. Hope you can stay as we hear from the recent album by guitarist Julian Lage, Scenes from Above. Now, no saxophones or brass on this one. We have guitarist Julian Lage with John Medeski on the keyboards, Jorge Roeder on bass, and Kenny Woolleson on drums and percussion. Let's listen to a composition called Red Elm.

0: Two new records featuring the guitar of Julian Lage. He was heard there with Joe Lovano on Charlie Hayden's composition First Song. Santi Debriano bass, Will Calhoun drums, and Joe Lovano's Paramount Quartet album. And before that, Julian Lage from his album Scenes from Above and a piece called Red Elm. Stay tuned. Coming up, more of Abby Lincoln. And right now, from Christy DeShiel, Terry Lynn Carrington, and the album We Insist 2025, a piece called Dear Abby.
1: Dear Abby, much respect. You serenaded truth with poetic justice and mindful intent. Your expedition through the cosmos deeply touched those fortunate enough to witness the wizardry of a multi-path journey agent, still blessing us with wisdom and lyrical elegies, still trilling honesty to captive souls, just as mesmerizing as when Poitier pined for the love of ivy. You chose the road of resistance. You sacrificed and stood by your convictions, but you were also a victim of messed up and complicated times. The women sing the music. I can't blame you. Beautiful music never stops calling. Your captivating melodies, grief-filled and painful, magical and joyous notes and tones, your stories kept calling. We hear them in our sleep, but these times were not kind. Well, the women, they sang the music. Black women, vessels of song, hidden messages that linger timelessly, with melodies and words easy to remember. You mastered an ancient discipline with your expressions and confessions. You sang and composed the music. You gave 1,000% with love in your heart. And for you, I humbly offer. We deep diving on this holy earth in repetition just to throw it all away. For soon come the revolution fueled by the pursuit of justice, our lust for righteousness, and longing for freedom day. Laugh, clown, laugh, each provoking day, you said satirically, 'cause the music is the magic, unceasing, inspired, and healing. You keep holding space in my mind. The women sing the music. But it's pretty straight ahead because these times they weren't so kind. We are caged birds in another world, still armored and organized for the revolution. But we fight in different ways. We educate our foes and trick them and demand they see us. Believe I got thunder and it rings. I'm in the band and make bank without having to sing. It's supposed to be love, but it's just me. A descendant of African ladies whose distant dream of matriarchy we uphold or capsize, whether conscious or blindly. We do our best and that will have to be sufficient. Dear Abby, the openness in your heart and the light in your soul is still vibrant, raw and without perfection, yet as tender as a rose. So much regard and appreciation for the seeds you've sown. Your gifts, your bequeathal and imprint are more meaningful than you'll ever know.
0: Dear Abby, a poem by Tamia Elliott with accompaniment by Weedy Brahma playing congas. And you heard a variety of song titles sort of woven into the poetry there of Tamia Elliott from the album We Insist 2025, Terry Lynn Carrington's album dedicated to Max Roach and Abby Lincoln. 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
2: 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Johnson, and others, all named in honor of streets on which the composers or their fellow jazz artists resided. I'm David Brent Johnson, inviting you to tune in for On the Street Where Jazz Lives, this week on Nightlights.
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We're remembering Abby Lincoln on Jazz from Blue Lake, and that was Lonesome Lover from the album It's Time. Max Roach with the tenor saxophone of Clifford Jordan out of Chicago. Man, he's ripping that. It was Julian Priester trombone, who also came out of Chicago and is still with us. Mel Waldron piano, Art Davis bass, Max Roach the drummer, and his wife of the time, Abby Lincoln, as they sang Lonesome Lover Blues together. Max Roach and Abby Lincoln wrote that one, and it's on the album It's Time. Before that, from the Freedom Now suite, we listened to Freedom Day, written by Max Roach with lyrics by Oscar Brown Jr., and featuring Coleman Hawkins on tenor saxophone, amongst others. Abby Lincoln and Max Roach made a vibrant duo in the music and were very politically active in their civil rights movement. Here is Abby's album Straight Ahead with some of the same players. Again, Max Roach is drumming. This time, Eric Dolphy is playing saxophone alongside of tenor saxophonist Coleman Hawkins with Booker Little, the trumpeter, and he does the arrangement of When Melindy Sings, which is based on a poem by the 19th century Negro poet Paul Laurence Dunbar. And the melody is written by Oscar Brown, and the arrangement is by Booker Little. And then we'll listen to another poetic jazz collaboration. It's music of Randy Weston to the poetry of Langston Hughes in a thing called African Lady. Abby Lincoln from her album Straight Ahead on Blue Lake Public Radio.

Vocalist Abby Lincoln from her album Straight Ahead, 1961 recording that came out on the very independent Candid record label. Nat Hentoff was part of the production here. He helped her bring to life this version of African Lady, composed by Randy Weston and featuring the words of Langston Hughes, and very relentless there with Coleman Hawkins on tenor saxophone. And before that, Booker Little's arrangement of Oscar Brown Jr.'s composition When Melindy Sings. The words were by Paul Lawrence Dunbar. The album Straight Ahead included Eric Dolphy also on woodwinds, with Walter Benton joining in on some of these on tenor saxophone, a variety of conga drummers joining in on African Lady, with Art Davis on bass and the great Max Roach drumming on Jazz from Blue Lake. Over Blue Lake Public Radio, where we're going to dive into the music of Ornette Coleman. This is a composition of his that sounds really familiar, but I don't know that it's been recorded before. It's called Open or Close and comes from a new album of the same name by the Chicago saxophonist and clarinetist Jeff Bradfield. His good friend Dana Hall, who runs the jazz program in Chicago at DePaul University, with Myra Melford, a guest from New York City, on the piano, and Ben Goldberg joining in on clarinet and contra alto clarinet.

a set of jazz from Blue Lake inspired by Ornette Coleman, who famously didn't use chordal instruments in his ensemble. Usually it was saxophone, trumpet, bass, and drums. And that's what this was, Mark Turner's new album called Pattern Master, and a piece dedicated to his friend Steve Lehman. It was called Lehman's Lair, with Mark Turner on saxophone and Jason Palmer trumpet, Joe Martin, our bass man, and Jonathan Pinson playing the drums. And before Turner, we listened to another quartet of the same instrumentation, trumpet by Don Cherry. Don was heard there on a composition he wrote called Guinea. And it was with Dewey Redman on sax, whose son Joshua Redman is famous in the world of jazz today, Charlie Hayden bass, and Ed Blackwell drums. That band came together in the 1970s and 80s to play the music of Ornette Coleman's Acoustic World, while Ornette was off with his electric band Primetime. And we began with an Ornette Coleman composition called Opener Close from a new album out of Chicago today that featured Jeff Bradfield on bass clarinet, soprano, and tenor sax, Ben Goldberg on clarinet and contra alto clarinet, which is a low one, Myra Melford at the piano, and Dana Hall on drums and cymbals as they embrace the freedom of Ornette Coleman on jazz from Blue Lake. Lazaro Vega with you until 2 a.m., and this program is going to stream throughout the day tomorrow from our website, bluelakeradio.org. And if you want to get together, the Pigeon Creek Shakespeare Company is returning to the Rose Theater here at Blue Lake for their production of Shakespeare's Romeo and Juliet. Saturday, August 22nd at 2, the tragedy unfolds here at Blue Lake's Rose Theater. Tickets through, again, our website. There's a link at bluelakeradio.org, and proceeds support the maintenance of the Rose.

Tad Dameron composed If You Could See Me Now, and it's been a standard in jazz ever since the 1940s. This is a new version by Pasquale Grasso playing guitar from his album Fervency. We just passed the birthday of Benny Carter. So many Leos in jazz. That was his composition called A Kiss From You, sung by the wonderful Shirley Horn. Benny on alto from the album The Benny Carter Songbook. And after telling you about Romeo and Juliet coming to the Rose Theater here in August, thought we had to play for you Duke Ellington and Billy Strayhorn's conception of Romeo and Juliet that they put into music for their Shakespeare suite, Such Sweet Thunder and the Star-Crossed Lovers. On Blue Lake Public Radio, WBLU Grand Rapids at 88.9 and WBLV Twin Lake and Muskegon at 90.3, a service of Blue Lake Fine Arts Camp.

As we mentioned in the first hour of tonight's broadcast of Jazz from Blue Lake, along about 1989, Abby Lincoln signed a 10-record deal with Verve, the record label, and she fulfilled it with pieces such as we just listened to. That was The Caged Bird, which, of course, evokes Maya Angelou's poem of the same name. Here it was played by Abby Lincoln from her album Holy Earth. And Bobby Hutcherson was in the ensemble, the great marimba and vibes player. Her rhythm section of Mark Carey piano, John Ormond on bass, and Alvester Garnett on drums was up for that jazz expressionism at the end of The Caged Bird. And before that, Abby Lincoln wrote a song about throwing the I Ching, and what it told her was to throw it away. And this song has been covered by many, many people, and the version we heard is from an album called A Turtle's Dream. There, her rhythm section included Victor Lewis on drums with Charlie Hayden bass, Rodney Kendrick at the piano, special guest Pat Metheny on guitar, and strings. This is Jazz from Blue Lake. Abby Lincoln grew up outside of Kalamazoo and was born in Chicago but raised in Kalamazoo, and then hit the road and made her scene in Los Angeles. She was in the film The Girl Can't Help It, I think, or Diamonds Are a Girl's Best Friend, one of those big Marilyn Monroe movies. And they poured her into a cocktail dress, opened the curtain, sent her out singing in front of a large string orchestra. But when she met her husband, Max Roach, he told her, you really got to be yourself. And she went into a whole nother realm of social impact through the civil rights movement and songs such as, again, this. It's called Let Up, from earlier in her career. The wonderful Abby Lincoln, very dramatic on Blue Lake.

The music of Abby Lincoln on Blue Lake Public Radio. Let Up included Julian Priester's trombone and Tommy Turrentine trumpet, his brother Stanley Turrentine tenor saxophone, Cedar Walton, Bobby Boswell, and Max Roach getting together on Blue Lake Public Radio. This is Jazz from Blue Lake. Hope you're enjoying yourself and can stay with us for a minute as we cue up some Art Pepper from the album Living Legend, recorded on the 9th of August in 1975 in Los Angeles. The drummer is Shelly Mann. For the second time tonight, we hear bassist Charlie Hayden, and it's Hampton Hawes at the piano, joining the marvelous alto saxophonist Art Pepper, and a piece called Ophelia.

pianist John Beasley joining the SWR Big Band from their album Invisible Piano, the Southwest Radio Big Band, and a piece there, well, it's the title track, Invisible Piano, which included Andreas Mayle on the saxophone solo and the piano of John Beasley on Blue Lake Public Radio. And another of the fine European big bands before that, the WDR Big Band, the West German Radio Big Band, was playing the music of Anne Inserto. That was their composition, Eschel Sketch. And that is with the marvelous Sean Jones on trumpet playing the music of Anne Inserto. And that's her own very unique way of writing. Eschel Sketch is something that she said was an exercise that became a complex and abstract rhythmic adventure. Hans Decker on drums, Billy Test at the piano, with Johann Horlin soprano saxophone, Ben Fitzpatrick on tenor saxophone, and the band stepping up to play that complex music from the album Jagged Edges, Elegant Lines, the music of Anne Inserto, played by the WDR Big Band with trumpeter Sean Jones. On Blue Lake Public Radio, West Michigan's fine arts station, we opened that set with Art Pepper. The Living Legend album was recorded in California, Los Angeles, in August of 1975. Los Angeles, California, okay. It was with Hampton Hawes piano, Charlie Hayden bass, and Shelly Mann drumming. Playing a lot of new music for you tonight. This is a piano player named Mika Thomas. Their new album, Lucid, includes Kalia Vandever on trombone, Thomas Morgan bass, Leslie Moak on drums, Emmanuel Wilkins alto saxophone, and Mika Thomas playing the piano and composing the music. In this instance, a piece called Night.

0: sort of sweet-like piece of Mika Thomas's from the album Lucid, actually the longest piece on the album, Lucid, that was called Night. Leslie Moak drums, Kalia Vandever trombone, with Mika Thomas piano, Emmanuel Wilkins alto saxophone, and Thomas Morgan the bassist. On Blue Lake Public Radio, WBLU Grand Rapids at 88.9 and WBLV Twin Lake and Muskegon at 90.3. 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
1: 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Johnson, and others, all named in honor of streets on which the composers or their fellow jazz artists resided. I'm David Brent Johnson, inviting you to tune in for On the Street Where Jazz Lives, this week on Nightlights.
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Abby Lincoln with Stanley Turrentine's tenor saxophone and the Staple Singers joining her for The Music is the Magic from the album Devil's Got Your Tongue, including Rodney Kendrick piano, Marcus McLaren bass, and Grady Tate on drums. Also on this, You're in Israel playing drums. And Windmills of Your Mind is from her album Over the Years. And there was tenor sax by Joe Lovano on that one, with Jazz Sawyer drumming, John Ormond on bass, and Brandon McEwen piano. The music of Abby Lincoln is featured tonight on Blue Lake Public Radio, and she became quite a songwriter in her own right. And this time we hear from the album A Turtle's Dream, this beautiful piece she wrote to God. It's called Down Here Below.

Abby Lincoln talking about our experience under the heavens with Down Here Below from her album A Turtle's Dream. Beautiful string arrangements there, and we listened to Kenny Barron at the piano as a special guest. Earlier we heard Throw It Away, where Pat Metheny was a special guest on this album, with Charlie Hayden bass, Victor Lewis drumming, and Rodney Kendrick playing the piano. It's Jazz from Blue Lake. Lazaro Vega, happy to be with you. And Victor Lewis is on a new album called Civil Disobedience. It's a quintet date that finds Ingrid Jensen on trumpet and Donnie McCaslin on saxophone, who's famous for his work with David Bowie, Bruce Barth piano, and Dave Ambrosio on bass. And together they're going to play a Bobby Hutcherson composition dedicated to Duke Pearson. It's called For Duke P, a.k.a. XYZ, composed by Bobby Hutcherson and played here on Blue Lake Public Radio.

trumpeter Charles Tolliver and a modal composition called Right Now. He wrote it and played it here in 1968 on an album called Right Now and Then. We heard Right Now with Gary Bartz on part of the album, but Tolliver takes the first side of the album as a quartet date with Herbie Hancock piano, Ron Carter bass, and Joe Chambers drumming. Before that, we heard the Duke Pearson Big Band live in Baltimore at the famous ballroom in 1969. And a showcase for trumpeter Donald Byrd on a thing called El Dorado. It was a modal composition written by Mitch Farber and featuring Duke Pearson's Big Band with Duke at the piano and Bob Cranshaw bass, Mickey Roker on drums, amongst others. And opening our set with a composition dedicated to Duke Pearson, Bobby Hutcherson wrote for Duke P, a.k.a. XYZ. And that's on a new album called Civil Disobedience with saxophonist Donnie McCaslin, who was on Black Star, the last David Bowie record. It was Ingrid Jensen's trumpet, Bruce Barth piano, David Ambrosio bass, and Victor Lewis, the veteran there, on drums. As we wend our way through the fourth hour of jazz from Blue Lake, we turn our attention to the beloved Jerry Allen with Kurt Rosenwinkel on guitar, recorded live in Paris. The album is called A Lovesome Thing, and we'll hear Thelonious Monk's Ruby, My Dear.

0: That was Thelonious Monk and an octet he led in Paris in 1967. And just the tag on their concert, that was Epistrophe by Monk. And he was the composer of Ruby, My Dear. It's one of the first ballads he ever wrote in his wonderful career. And it was played here by Kurt Rosenwinkel on guitar. And after he started playing the melody outright, Jerry Allen joined in at the piano. And this was a concert they recorded together in Paris at the Philharmonie, the Philharmonic of Paris, on Jazz from Blue Lake over West Michigan's fine art station, listener-supported public radio, WBLU Grand Rapids at 88.9 and WBLV Twin Lake and Muskegon at 90.3, a service of Blue Lake Fine Arts Camp. 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
1: One of the great string quartet masterpieces of the 20th century awaiting you in what I think is a wonderful performance as well, the String Quartet No. 4 by Dmitri Shostakovich. We have some Bach in a few minutes. I'm Peter Van de Graaff, by the way. Let's first hear Bach and Shostakovich together in a sense, because Shostakovich was inspired by the Bach Well-Tempered Clavier Preludes and Fugues to write his own set of preludes and fugues in all the major and minor keys. And here's the number 17, played by Vladimir Ashkenazy.

Vladimir Ashkenazy playing that music of Shostakovich, but very Bach-inspired, Prelude and Fugue No. 17 from the 24 of Shostakovich. We'll get to the Shostakovich String Quartet No. 4 in a little bit. Here is the Orchestral Suite No. 3 by Johann Sebastian Bach. It's with the Academy of Ancient Music and conductor Richard Egar.

The Academy of Ancient Music, Richard Egar conducting, and the Orchestral Suite No. 3 by Bach. This inspired by Bach, but by Dmitri Shostakovich. They seem like such very different composers, and of course they are, but nonetheless, Shostakovich did take great interest in music of the Baroque era. Here is the Prelude in A from the 24 Preludes and Fugues in all the major and minor keys by Dmitri Shostakovich. It's played by Vladimir Ashkenazy.

Pianist Vladimir Ashkenazy and the Prelude in A Major from the Preludes and Fugues Opus 87 by Dmitri Shostakovich. We hear now one of the great string quartets of the 20th century, and I say that collectively because Dmitri Shostakovich wrote 15 quartets regarded as some of the greatest from that century. He reserved, as did many composers, his most personal and deeply felt utterances for the medium of not only string quartet, but chamber music in general. And this is the string quartet number 4 in D major, dating from 1949. The first 11 quartets are generally classically oriented. It is in the last 4 quartets that he became very, very personal and took some real chances when it came to confronting the Soviet regime. But here's one of the earlier ones. It's more classically oriented. The performance is by the Danel Quartet from what I think is a wonderful set of recordings of all the Dmitri Shostakovich quartets. And here's the number 4.

of the 15 string quartets by Dmitri Shostakovich. We heard the string quartet number 4 in D major, music dating from 1949. That recording by the Donnell String Quartet, there's been a lot of quartets that have recorded all of them. I think this is one of the great sets, really, of the Shostakovich quartets. After all that quartet music, let's hear something for Winds, the New York Kammermusiker, and this dance called An Almain by John Jenkins.

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1: Mark O'Connor, violinist and composer, with Yo-Yo Ma cello and Edgar Meyer double bass, the Appalachia Waltz.

Mark O'Connor and Friends with his own Appalachia Waltz. What a pleasure it is to be with you. Peter Van de Graaff is my name, and I say that because I'm going to play for you one of my favorite violin concertos. It is the number 3 by Camille Saint-Saëns. Here is Andrew Wan Violin with the Montreal Symphony conducted by Kent Nagano.

Andrew Wan, violin, Montreal Symphony, Kent Nagano conducting, and the Violin Concerto No. 3 by French composer Camille Saint-Saëns. Here is a song by Saint-Saëns' sometime rival, Jules Massenet, called Le Printemps Visite la Terre, Springtime Visits the Earth.

Bernard Krausen singing that song Springtime Visits the Earth by Massenet. Spring is our focus here. This is from The American Seasons by violinist-composer Mark O'Connor, who solos here with Scott Yu conducting the Metamorphosen Chamber Orchestra. And this is Spring from that work.

taking its inspiration from Vivaldi's The Four Seasons, that was from the American Seasons, violin concertos, by American composer and violinist Mark O'Connor. He was also the violinist in that recording, something of a fiddle player as well, as you heard. And the Metamorphosen Chamber Orchestra accompanied. Scott Yu was the conductor. More music for violin, more music inspired by spring, and more music by an American composer. Her name is Emmalou Deemer, taught for many years at UC Santa Barbara, and she lived from 1927 to 2024. She wrote this piece for violin and piano called Before Spring, and it's played by Laura Kobayashi Violin and pianist Susan Keith Gray.

American composer Emma Lou Diemer. Born in Missouri and lived a lot of her life in California, teaching at UC Santa Barbara for many years, and writing in rather eclectic styles, depending on what piece she was composing at the time. That's called Before Spring, and it was recorded by violinist Laura Kobayashi and Susan Keith Gray at the piano, from recordings of lots of American female composers on the Albany label. This is Hesperian 21 and Jordi Savall conducting, or involved with the recording anyway, not a big ensemble to conduct here, in this anonymous 16th century dance from England.

0: Interesting title to that piece. It's called Allemande, which is French for German, but it's actually an English composition. Anonymous 16th century English Allemande. Members of Hesperian 21 and Jordi Savall, the founder of the group involved in that recording as well.
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0: We're going to spend a few minutes here exploring the music of Antonio Vivaldi. Now, when we think of Vivaldi, we often think of the concertos, of which he wrote hundreds and hundreds. We're not going to hear a concerto, but rather a couple of sonatas, one for cello, one for oboe. But right now we have an overture to an opera. Vivaldi was very prolific at writing operas as well, and at a very, very high level. There's more and more recordings and performances of these operas all the time. Here is the overture to one called L'Incoronazione di Dario, Darius in Coronation. This is the group called Modo Antiquo, period instrument group led by Federico Maria Sardelli.

The overture to an opera called The Coronation of Darius, L'Incoronazione di Dario by Antonio Vivaldi. Modo Antico, conducted by Federico Maria Sardelli. Vivaldi's sonatas here for you. Peter Van de Graaff is my name, by the way, and I'm going to share with you later on one of the Schubert symphonies. But right now, a couple of sonatas by Antonio Vivaldi. We have members of the Chicago Baroque Ensemble right now with this cello sonata in B-flat.

A cello sonata by Antonio Vivaldi. Cello sonata in B flat, Riam Catalog 45 there, performed by members of the Chicago Baroque Ensemble. From a cello sonata to an oboe sonata now. This is the sixth of Vivaldi's such works. It's in G minor. We're going to hear Ray Still playing the oboe, Leonard Chero bassoon, and Robert Conant the harpsichord.

Vivaldi, known for his concertos, but there we had the second of the two sonatas that we've been hearing. That one scored for oboe and continuo, continuo being the accompanying instruments. So it's not just two instruments playing, but rather three. The solo part was played by oboist Ray Still. The accompanying instruments were harpsichord and bassoon, played on by Robert Conant and Leonard Sherrill. Before we turn to a Schubert symphony, here is one more Italian Baroque sonata. At least it's by a composer born in Italy, although he was based in Spain. This is by Domenico Scarlatti. We're going to listen to a very early keyboard sonata of his, the Kirkpatrick No. 3, played by John Browning.

The Kirkpatrick No. 3, Sonata by Domenico Scarlatti for harpsichord originally. John Browning was pianist. Now, something different from what we've been hearing as we listen to one of the symphonies by Franz Schubert. This is the fifth of his symphonies. It's hard to say how many he wrote exactly. There really isn't a symphony number 7, at least not a complete one, and there are fragments of other symphonies, but this is the fifth completed symphony by Franz Schubert. Our performance is by the Moscow Virtuosi. The conductor is Vladimir Spivakov.

Performance by the Moscow Virtuosi. The conductor there was Vladimir Spivakov. We heard some music of Franz Schubert. Schubert in his symphonies, these earlier symphonies, strongly influenced by those of Haydn and Mozart. That was the Symphony No. 5 in B-flat major by Schubert. Here is a male chorus piece by Schubert called Die Einsiedelei, which means the hideaway. And the text speaks of a lonely forest serving as a chapel to this particular man. And we have the Robert Shaw Chamber Singers led by Robert Shaw.

0: Male Chorus by Franz Schubert, the Robert Shaw Chamber Singers, men, Robert Shaw, of course, conducting, and that's called the Einsiedelei, the Hideaway.
1: Good morning. We have NPR News coming up at 6 here on Blue Lake Public Radio, WBLU Grand Rapids at 88.9, and WBLV Twin Lake and Muskegon at 90.3, a service of Blue Lake Fine Arts Camp.
0: I'm Peter Van de Graaff here with you, and I'd like to play for you some British concert overtures. An overture is an opening, literally. It often opens in opera, ballet, such things. But these are just pieces for orchestra, perhaps to open a concert, open a segment of a concert. Let's begin with this by Alan Rawsthorne. It's from 1944, the Street Corner Overture, London Philharmonic, conducted by Sir John Pritchard.

The Overture to Our Overtures. That is by the English composer Alan Rossthorne. We heard his 1944 Street Corner Overture with the London Philharmonic. English overtures here for you, and concert overtures at that, not overtures to anything in particular. For example, we have this by John Gardner, born in 1917. This is his overture, Half Holiday. I'd love to tell you what this means, but the liner notes, I'm sorry to say, don't say what the title means, except it was written for a school orchestra in 1962. The Half Holiday Overture by John Gardner with the Royal Ballet Sinfonia and Gavin Sutherland.

from 1962 by British composer John Gardner, the Half Holiday Overture. Gavin Sutherland led the Royal Ballet Sinfonia. Here's another English overture. It's called Becus the Dandiprat. Dandiprat is an obsolete word meaning a little boy or urchin. And the composer of this music was in Cornwall on vacation and befriended a little boy named Becus. So Becus the Dandiprat Overture by Sir Malcolm Arnold. Here is the London Philharmonic. The composer is the conductor.

with the composer himself conducting Malcolm Arnold's Beccus the Dandiprat Overture. London Philharmonic performed that concert overture by Sir Malcolm Arnold. Another concert overture from an English composer. This is by Sir Edward Elgar, written in 1890. It's called Froissart, who was a French chronicler of chivalry and the Crusades. So this is something that, although dating from 1890, looks backwards to medieval times. The Froissart Overture of Elgar is played by the London Philharmonic, directed by Leonard Slatkin.

London Philharmonic and Leonard Slatkin with the Froissart Overture by Elgar. We are going to turn to Mozart in just a couple minutes. We've been listening to English overtures, concert overtures, and we have one more Elgarian overture after that one. I should mention that Froissart was a French chronicler of the Crusades, thus the title of Froissart Overture. Here's the overture, though, to The Wand of Youth by Elgar.

Overture to the Wand of Youth Suite by Elgar, Raymond Lepard, and the Indianapolis Symphony Orchestra. Let's hear some Mozart now. This is a Divertimento in D, played by the Vienna Chamber Ensemble.

An ensemble of strings and horns performing that music by Mozart, a divertimento in D major, Kirchhoff 205. And the ensemble is the Vienna Chamber Ensemble. From another divertimento, one in B flat for winds. Here's a final movement. This is the Amadeus Winds.

0: find a movement of a little wind divertimento in B flat by Mozart, performed on period instruments by a group named appropriately the Amadeus Winds.
1: Victor de Sabata, Pittsburgh Symphony guest conductor 1948 through 1952. He was also a composer, and you'll hear Plato's Night on this week's Pittsburgh Symphony radio broadcast. Guest conductor Daniele Rustione also conducts Suites 1 and 2 from Ravel's Daphnis and Chloe. Kirill Gerstein plays the Tchaikovsky First Concerto. I'm Jim Cunningham. 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

0: Live from NPR News in New York City, I'm Duahli Saikautel. The death toll after a powerful 7.4 earthquake in Colombia has risen to 111. Local officials say they expect that number to rise. People remain trapped under collapsed buildings in several cities in western Colombia, including in the city of Cali, with more than 2 million residents. NPR's Kerry Khan reports.
1: The strong quake struck early Monday morning, rattling buildings and homes in the Chocó region, some 150 miles west of the Colombian capital, Bogotá. The USGS said the temblor struck at a depth of 66 miles. Posting on social media, the governor of Chocó says there are reports of, quote, multiple injuries and severe damage to the buildings. Some 140,000 people live in Quibdó, the capital of the region. Video on local TV from cities in the region show collapsed building and major damage to a regional airport. The quake comes more than a month after two strong back-to-back earthquakes hit neighboring Venezuela, killing more than 5,000 people and destroying hundreds of buildings. Kerry Khan, NPR News, Rio de Janeiro.
0: In Wisconsin, a Democratic socialist is seeking to capture the Democratic nomination for governor today. She hopes to follow in the footsteps of like-minded candidates who've won in other states. Mayan Silver from member station WWM reports.
2: Francesca Hong's progressive platform has generated buzz among young voters and others drawn to her message, like Timil Heck.
3: There's the moratorium on data centers. There's Medicaid for all, universal child care. She brings all the things that we need to make Wisconsin a great place again.
2: Hong is a 37-year-old state lawmaker, bartender and chef, and daughter of Korean immigrants. Some of her previous statements have sparked controversy, including about defunding the police and canceling Thanksgiving. She sought to distance herself from those remarks. Wisconsin's outgoing Democratic governor has endorsed Milwaukee County Executive David Crowley. He says he's concerned about Hong's chances against the likely Republican nominee, Congressman Tom Tiffany. For NPR News, I'm Mayan Silver in Milwaukee.
0: President Trump has signed another executive order aimed at trying to upend the way U.S. children are vaccinated. NPR's Rob Stein has that story.
4: Trump's new executive order calls for reducing the number of childhood vaccines recommended by the federal government. The executive order also calls for breaking up a shot that is now given as a single vaccination for measles, mumps, and rubella into separate shots, and for the Justice Department to pressure states to reduce the number of vaccines required for school. The moves will likely be challenged in court, like previous attempts to change childhood vaccinations. The executive order was welcomed by vaccine critics and denounced by many public health experts. Rob Stein, NPR News.
0: It's NPR. New data out of Congo suggests that the latest Ebola outbreak is the fastest spreading on record. Reuters reports there are at least 4,000 cases so far. The illness has killed around 2,000 people over the last 3 months when it was officially declared, but health officials suspect the illness sickened people much earlier in a remote province of Congo. Employees in China displaced by artificial intelligence have recently seen courts and arbitration panels rule in their favor, but workers remain anxious. NPR's Jennifer Pak reports from Beijing.
5: This summer, economics graduate Ilowen Wu took an internship at an AI startup in eastern China and says she was shocked. I didn't know how advanced AI was already, she says. I feel very afraid. Several courts have ruled that employers adopting AI cannot shift the burden to workers. But China and the U.S. are locked in an AI race, says Eli Friedman, a professor of global labor and work at Cornell University.
6: You can't say that we want to dominate these industries in the future and then, start clutching your pearls.
5: Plus, it's tough to find a stable job in China's sluggish economy. Jennifer Pak, NPR News, Beijing.
0: In Thailand, the prime minister has suspended the approval of firearms permits after at least 7 people were killed by a teenage boy at a school near Bangkok. Dozens were injured and some remain hospitalized from the Friday shooting. A preliminary investigation indicates the shooter allegedly was influenced by social media content involving violence. This is NPR News.
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8: This is Peter Van de Graaff. We're going to spend quite a bit of time with Tchaikovsky and Shakespeare. Tchaikovsky wrote a symphonic poem after Shakespeare's Hamlet. We're going to get to Romeo and Juliet later on, by the way. But just a few years after Tchaikovsky wrote the symphonic poem Hamlet, he wrote music for a stage production of the play in St. Petersburg in February 1891. And here are four entr'actes from the music Tchaikovsky wrote for that stage production of Shakespeare's Hamlet. The Tampere Philharmonic, directed here by Leonid Green.

Those are the four entr'actes which Tchaikovsky composed for an 1891 St. Petersburg production of Shakespeare's Hamlet, Leonid Green and the Tampere Philharmonic. Now you want to stay tuned because we are going to play some more Tchaikovsky inspired by Shakespeare, and it's Romeo and Juliet, but it's not what you think it is. And we'll get to that, as I said, in just a moment or two. We have just a tiny bit more music composed for Hamlet by another Russian composer. And this was written by Sergei Prokofiev for a stage production of Hamlet. We're going to hear Ophelia's first song, which is transcribed here for piano solo and played by Grant Johannesson.

or Shakespeare with a Russian accent. Grant Johannesson performed Ophelia's first song from music for Shakespeare's Hamlet by Prokofiev. One of the best loved of all classical compositions certainly is the Orchestral Fantasy by Tchaikovsky after Romeo and Juliet. After he composed that piece, it is thought that he had the idea of writing an opera about Romeo and Juliet and was going to use melodies from that work in the opera. He sketched it out, but then died before he could complete it. And Sergei Taneyev, Russian composer, made the completion, the orchestration of this love duet by Tchaikovsky. Now we're going to hear this sung, Gene Fenn soprano, Raymond Manton tenor, with an orchestra directed by Franz Waxman, who was nominated 12 times for Academy Awards, primarily a film score composer. And you'll recognize a lot of the music here in this duet based on Tchaikovsky's own Romeo and Juliet.

recognizable music by Tchaikovsky, and that is indeed based on his orchestral fantasy Romeo and Juliet. He sketched out the duet that we heard. It was completed by Sergei Taneyev, and it was performed by Gene Fenn and Raymond Manton with an orchestra led by Franz Waxman. And I thought we'd hear some music by Franz Waxman himself now. This was written in 1948 for Yasha Heifetz on the occasion of the birth of his son, Jay. It's called Four Scenes of Childhood for violin and piano. And we hear Jeffrey Applegate and Marcy Chanteau.

Jeffrey Applegate and Marcy Chanteau with Four Scenes of Childhood, composed by Franz Waxman for Yasha Heifetz when his son Jay was born. The four sections there.

0: Trump was touting great progress, as he has before, and even boasted that he would soon be announcing an agreement to reopen the Strait of Hormuz. That's obviously not happening now. Instead, he's signaling a change in tactics, saying he's going to be low-keying negotiations, calling it a chess match, and saying he's going to focus on economic pressure and also getting into this public spat about compensation. It all just does not project a terrible amount of confidence that a deal is around the corner.
1: NPR's Franco Ordonez reporting. Some voters in Alabama will be casting ballots today for a second time in a congressional primary. NPR's Debbie Elliott reports the special election comes after the Supreme Court removed race as a consideration for drawing districts, but allowed for gerrymandering.
2: The map approved by the Republican-controlled legislature creates a more difficult path to re-election for the two black Democrats in Alabama's congressional delegation. Voter Willie Dixon of Lounsboro is in a new district now and says it's confusing.
3: Create enough chaos, people will give up and go home.
2: Six Republicans are vying to challenge Democrat Shamari Figures. State Representative Rhett Marks has President Trump's endorsement.
4: We have a chance to flip a Democrat seat back to the Republicans.
2: He says the stakes are high with control of Congress in the balance. Debbie Elliott, NPR News.
1: It's already been a record year for cyclosporiasis outbreaks. Now, the Centers for Disease Control and Prevention warns jalapenos grown in Mexico are sickening more than 300 people in 27 states with salmonella. NPR's Yuki Noguchi reports.
5: Foodborne outbreaks are often underreported and challenging for state health departments to manage. But Dr. Ann Zink, former chief medical officer for the state of Alaska, says cuts to federal funding of key health agencies hurt operations this year.
6: Epidemiologists and team reach out to CDC regularly to understand what they're seeing in a larger context nationally, which is really important. And when those personnel are gone, the positions are unfilled, it really slows not only the reporting, but the disease investigation.
5: The number of cyclosporiasis cases reported by Missouri shot up to nearly 1,600 recently. Michigan, the epicenter, has over 12,000 cases. Yuki Noguchi, NPR News.
1: You're listening to NPR from New York City. Ukraine has struck another oil refinery in Russia's Far East using a drone attack, apparently targeting the retailer Wildberries. Meanwhile, Russia attacked Ukraine's Zaporizhia region, where the governor there said at least six people have died. Nearly 30 years after the Tupac Shakur's death, a trial started Monday for the man accused of orchestrating his killing. Steve Futterman reports from Las Vegas.
7: Dozens of potential jurors jammed the courtroom as lawyers began the process of selecting a jury. Dwayne Davis, a former gang leader, is accused of putting together a plot to go after Shakur assaulted another gang member. Some of Shakur's relatives were at the courthouse, including his cousin William Lassane. He is reluctant to call this justice being served.
8: We're here 30 years later, so justice is a little bit weakened. I think now I would prefer to call it accountability, that accountability may be served.
7: The prosecution case will center on Dwayne Davis's own words from his memoir and interviews where he says he supplied the gun that was used. The defense claims those were embellishments and fabrications. For NPR News, I'm Steve Futterman in Las Vegas.
1: In South Africa, police there say at least 14 miners are dead and many more are injured at an unused mine northwest of Johannesburg. Investigators are en route to determine how the informal workers died while working underground. Historically, tens of thousands of artisanal miners work illegally and without proper safety measures, searching for leftover gold and platinum deposits to sell. This is NPR News.
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10: 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I'm Odin with the Blue Lake Fine Arts Camp Broadcasting Class. Today, increasing clouds with a chance of showers. Then showers are likely with possibly a thunderstorm this afternoon. There is a chance of showers and thunderstorms after 4 p.m. Highs today near 81. Tonight, a chance of showers with lows in the mid-60s. Tomorrow, a 30% chance of showers before

0: 2 p.m. Partly sunny with a high near 81. Thursday, partly sunny with highs near 80 degrees. And on Friday, mostly sunny with highs in the upper 70s to low 80s. Classical music continues all day, so continue with us on Blue Lake Public Radio.
1: 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I'm Norm Kittleson. I'll be bringing you classical music until 10 o'clock this morning. On the program today, we'll be listening to a violin concerto by Charles Avison, a string quartet by Haydn, and some music by Thomas Arne later on. We'll begin the program this morning with some music by Chopin. This is one of his many barcaroles.

pianist Yuri Rozem playing the music of Frédéric Chopin. That was the Barcarolle in F-sharp, Opus 60. Good morning. The time is 16 minutes after 7 o'clock. You're listening to classical music this morning here on Blue Lake Public Radio. Next up, we have a symphony by the 18th century Czech composer Josef Myslivicek. The symphony number 5 in B-flat major. Misha Geig conducts the ensemble L'Orfeo Baroque Orchestra.

Michi Geig conducted the L'Orfeo Baroque Orchestra with the Symphony No. 5 in B-flat major by Josef Myslivicek. Good morning. 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Music director candidate Todd Craven will be on the podium for a program that includes Valerie Coleman's 7 o'clock shout and the Symphony No. 2 by Sibelius. Sukyung Cho will be the soloist in Mozart's Piano Concerto in D minor, Kerschel 466. That performance is coming up Saturday, September 12th at 7:30 p.m. in the West Ottawa Performing Arts Center. Details and tickets are at hollandsymphony.org. 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The weather forecast for West Michigan calls for mostly cloudy skies today. There's a 50% chance of showers this afternoon, with highs in the lower 80s. Tonight, there's a 30% chance of showers. This evening, otherwise partly cloudy overnight, with lows in the lower 60s. Mostly cloudy skies in the morning tomorrow, then becoming mostly sunny later with highs in the lower 80s. Thursday, partly sunny with a 20% chance of showers and highs around 80 degrees. For Friday, mostly sunny with highs around 80 degrees. And looking ahead to the weekend, Saturday, mostly cloudy skies with a chance of rain showers and a slight chance of thunderstorms with highs in the mid-70s. Right now it's 63 degrees with some fog here on the campus of Blue Lake Fine Arts Camp. We just heard a symphony by the 18th century Czech composer Josef Myslivicek, and we'll be listening to another symphony now from a contemporary of his who was born 2 years after Myslivicek, Johann Baptist von Hall. Andrew Watkinson conducts the City of London Sinfonia with Van Hall's Symphony in G Major.

the music of Johann Baptist van Hall here on Blue Lake Public Radio. That was Van Hall's Symphony in G Major with Andrew Watkinson leading the City of London Sinfonia. Good morning. The time is 7:49. I'm Norm Kittleson. I'll be bringing you classical music until 10 o'clock this morning. Judy Wagley will be in at 10:06 to bring you more music until 1 o'clock in the afternoon. Foley Schuller keeps the music going from 1 to 4. And Matt Sumner concludes our live broadcasting of classical music here on Blue Lake Public Radio today. Matt's on from 4 to 7, so we have a lot more great music coming for you all day long, and we hope you can stay with us. And it's a pleasure to be here on this Tuesday morning to help you get your day off to a good start. Some music from the world of opera now. This is the overture to Gioachino Rossini's opera L'Italiana in Algeri, or The Italian Girl in Algiers. And we'll hear Charles Dutoit conducting the Montreal Symphony Orchestra.

0: Charles Dutoit led the Montreal Symphony Orchestra with the overture to the opera L'Italiana in Algeri, or The Italian Girl in Algiers, by Gioachino Rossini.
1: Over the weekend, musicians came together in New York to celebrate the memory of drummer Jack DeJohnette. Friends of his that played in the Miles Davis band with him and people who knew him in Chicago early on, Roscoe Mitchell and Wadada Leo Smith, amongst many others. 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
2: We're off to Germany for the opening concert of the Kissingen Summer Festival as we continue our tour of the great stages of Europe. Ivan Fischer leads the Budapest Festival Orchestra in Schumann's Rhenish Symphony and Prokofiev's Overture on Hebrew Themes. And pianist Elisabeth Leonskaya plays Mozart's Piano Concerto No. 24. I'm Jan Weller. I hope you'll be listening.
0: 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Mostly cloudy skies in the forecast for today. There's a 50% chance of showers this afternoon with highs in the lower 80s. Tonight there's a 30% chance of showers in the evening, otherwise partly cloudy skies overnight with lows in the lower 60s. Tomorrow, mostly cloudy in the morning, then becoming mostly sunny with highs in the lower 80s. Right now it's 67 degrees with some mist in Grand Rapids. 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
3: Live from NPR News in New York City, I'm Dwahali Saikautau. Six states hold primaries today, including in South Carolina, Vermont, and Minnesota. In that state, President Trump endorsed the MyPillow guy, Mike Lindell, for governor. In South Carolina, Trump is backing the sister of Lindsey Graham, Darlene, for Senate. Wisconsin Public Radio's Anya Van Wagtendonk reports that the Democratic Socialist running for governor, Francesca Hong, is running a very grassroots, volunteer-driven campaign.
4: Alongside the normal forums and meet and greets, there's been dance parties and live streams and cookouts, like where Hong herself cooks. But at the same time, she has said some controversial things over the years, especially on social media several years ago. So there are also a lot of Democrats who are worried that she cannot win a general election here in Wisconsin, where winning statewide usually hinges on just a few thousand moderate and independent voters.
3: That's Anya Van Wagtendonk of Wisconsin Public Radio. As part of the Trump administration's immigration crackdown, the State Department says it has revoked more than 175,000 visas, as NPR's Michelle Kellerman reports.
5: In a fact sheet touting the new figures, the State Department says a majority of the visas were revoked due to what it calls law enforcement encounters, though it didn't say how many foreign nationals were actually convicted of such crimes, which include assault, drunk driving, child abuse, and fraud. The statement highlights the decision to revoke visas of those who the Trump administration believes celebrated the assassination of Charlie Kirk last year. Secretary of State Marco Rubio has also determined some Iranians and a Cuban official accused of influence operations can be deported. The department says it is on track to beat last year's record numbers of visa revocations. Michelle Kellerman, NPR News, the State Department.
3: The extreme heat across the U.S. this summer has broken records. NPR's Lauren Sommer has more on a new report from federal forecasters.
6: Temperatures were hotter than average across almost the entire lower 48 states in July. On average, it was 3 degrees hotter than normal, according to a report from the National Oceanic and Atmospheric Administration. That set a new record, making it the warmest July in the U.S. in 132 years of record keeping. Nighttime temperatures were also the warmest on record, which exacerbates the impacts of heat waves since things don't cool down as much. The records were most extreme in the inner Mountain West. Wyoming saw its hottest month of any month recorded. That drying heat has driven up the risk of wildfires across the western U.S. Lauren Sommer, NPR News.
3: New data out of Congo suggests that the latest Ebola outbreak is the fastest spreading on record. You are listening to to NPR News from New York City. The search for survivors continue in Colombia's 7.4 magnitude earthquake that struck along that country's Pacific coast early yesterday. More than 130 people have been killed, a number that is expected to climb. Emergency personnel say nearly 600 people are injured and more than 2,700 people are missing. The military and volunteers are working to locate people possibly trapped under buildings. Many are using drones and search dogs. A well-known bald eagle in California's Big Bear Valley has died. McKenna Kramer with LAist reports on the eagle named Jackie.
7: The Ojai Raptor Center announced Jackie's death after weeks of intensive care for severe anemia. She was found on the ground last month after fighting with two younger eagles and brought in for treatment. Jackie was the matriarch of the Big Bear Bald Eagle Nest for about a decade. Many thousands of fans regularly followed the live stream cameras trained on the nest in the San Bernardino Mountains. People watched as Jackie and her mate Shadow tried to hatch chicks each nesting season, with the pair successfully raising six eaglets together over the years. It's already been a tough season for fans. Sandy Steers, the leader of Friends of Big Bear Valley, the nonprofit that runs the live stream, died in February. For NPR News, I'm McKenna Kramer in Los Angeles.
3: Global stocks are mostly lower. Crude prices are higher with news that very few tankers are moving in the Strait of Hormuz. Brent crude rose more than 2.4%. 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
0: Good morning. The time is 8:06, and you're listening to Blue Lake Public Radio. The Pigeon Creek Shakespeare Company returns to the Rose Theater here at Blue Lake Fine Arts Camp for a production of Shakespeare's Romeo and Juliet on Saturday, August 22nd. The beloved tragedy follows two young lovers whose bond blossoms despite the bitter feud between their families. By turns lively, tender, and deeply moving, Romeo and Juliet will be a memorable afternoon in Blue Lake's Rose Theater. 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Proceeds support the maintenance of the Rose Theater. I'm Norm Kittleson, your host for Classical Music until 10 o'clock this morning. On the program this hour, we'll be listening to some music by Francesco Zappa a little later. And we'll begin this hour with a violin concerto by Charles Avison, performed by the aptly named Avison Ensemble, conducted by Pavlo Besnosiuk, who is also the violin soloist on this recording.

The music of Charles Avison here on Blue Lake Public Radio. That was the Violin Concerto in E minor, Opus 3, Number 2, with Pavlo Beznosiuk as the violin soloist, as well as the conductor of the Avison Ensemble. Good morning. The time is 16 minutes after 8 o'clock. Thanks for tuning in to classical music this morning here on Blue Lake Public Radio. I hope your Tuesday is off to a good start, and that you're enjoying the program so far. 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Here now is a string quartet by Haydn, the string quartet number 45 in A major, Opus 55, number 1, performed by the Kodály String Quartet. The Kodály Quartet has recorded almost all of Haydn's string quartets, and they do a magnificent job and are great champions of the string quartets of Haydn. And this is a great recording of a wonderful piece of music. The String Quartet, number 45, by Haydn.

That was the Kodai String Quartet performing the String Quartet in A Major, Opus 55, Number 1 by Franz Josef Haydn. Good morning. 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The weather forecast for our listening area calls for mostly cloudy skies today. There's a 50% chance of showers this afternoon with highs in the lower 80s. There's a 30% chance of showers this evening. Otherwise, partly cloudy skies overnight with lows in the lower 60s. Tomorrow, mostly cloudy in the morning, then becoming mostly sunny later with highs in the lower 80s. Partly sunny skies on Thursday with a 20% chance of showers and highs around 80 degrees. For Friday, mostly sunny with highs around 80. Looking ahead to the weekend, Saturday, mostly cloudy with a chance of rain showers and a slight chance of thunderstorms with highs in the mid-70s. It's currently 72 degrees with fair skies in Holland. 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This is the Symphony in B-flat major, the Cello Symphony.

Simon Murphy conducted the New Dutch Academy Orchestra, and Carolyn Kang was the cello soloist with the symphony in B-flat, the Cello Symphony by

Francesco Zappa. Good morning. The time is 8:49. Norm Kittleson here with you on this Tuesday morning. Thanks for tuning in today for classical music here on Blue Lake Public Radio. This week on Exploring Music, Bill McLaughlin's theme is musical dynasties, families that had members that composed classical music throughout the years, including the Gabrielli family, the Bach family, the Mozart family, Felix and Fanny Mendelssohn, Robert and Clara Schumann, and from the Strausses, both the Johanns and Richard, and ending with the Haydns, Joseph and Michael. So the musical dynasties all this week on Exploring Music with Bill McLaughlin, which you can hear Monday through Friday at 7 p.m. here on Blue Lake Public Radio. Well, we've been listening to string music all hour, so we'll give that a rest and return to the piano. We heard from Frédéric Chopin to begin the program this morning, and we'll hear from him again now. This is the nocturne, a set of nocturnes, Opus 55, the nocturne number 15 in F minor and number 16 in E flat major, all performed on the piano by Nelson Freire.

0: the great Brazilian pianist Nelson Freire, with the music of Frederic Chopin, the Nocturnes, Opus 55, number 15 in F minor, number 1, and number 16 in E flat major, number 2.
1: Victor de Sabata, Pittsburgh Symphony guest conductor 1948 through 1952. He was also a composer, and you'll hear Plato's Night on this week's Pittsburgh Symphony radio broadcast. Guest conductor Daniele Rustione also conducts suites 1 and 2 from Ravel's Daphnis and Chloe. Kirill Gerstein plays the Tchaikovsky First Concerto. I'm Jim Cunningham. 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
0: That's coming up tonight at 8 here on Blue Lake Public Radio. The weather forecast includes mostly cloudy skies today with a 50% chance of showers in the afternoon with highs in the lower 80s. There's a 30% chance of showers this evening, otherwise partly cloudy skies overnight with lows in the lower 60s. Right now it's 70 degrees with partly cloudy skies in Muskegon. 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
2: Live from NPR News in New York City, I'm Dwahali Saikautel. President Trump is clapping back over Iran's latest financial demands to reopen the Strait of Hormuz. As NPR's Franco Ordonez reports, Trump says he has some demands of his own.
3: It was just a week ago that Trump was boasting that he would soon be announcing an agreement to reopen the Strait of Hormuz. But now both sides are making demands for compensation. Cori Shaki served in the George W. Bush White House. She said Iran has rightly assessed the president's desperation to end the war and is trying to hurt the president politically, likening it to the 1979 Iranian hostage crisis that helped take down another former president.
4: It looks to me like the Iranian regime wants to turn President Trump into Jimmy Carter. It wants to impose the kind of humiliation on President Trump that they imposed on President Carter.
3: And she says they appear to be succeeding. Franco Ordonez, NPR News.
2: First responders in dozens of cities across Colombia are desperately hoping to find people trapped after a powerful 7.4 earthquake destroyed or damaged some 1,600 buildings. So far, more than 130 people were killed by the quake yesterday. From Bogota, reporter Manuel Rueda has the latest about Colombia's third largest city.
5: Cali, you can get aid quickly because there's a major airport there. Some areas, it's going to take more time to get aid. For example, in the Chocó region, where the roads are in bad shape and where there's many small towns that don't have an airport or that might even be tough to get to with a helicopter, so they're going to have to wait for trucks to bring aid. You know, that's the case in San José del Palmar, which is the town closest to the epicenter, and it's just located in a very remote area on top of a mountain ridge with no airport access whatsoever.
2: He said many survivors are sleeping outdoors to avoid further collapses from aftershocks. Only a month ago in neighboring Venezuela, thousands of people were killed in an earthquake. Democratic voters will choose a nominee for an open U.S. Senate seat in Minnesota today. As Minnesota Public Radio's Clay Masters reports, the issue dominating the competitive primary is the response to the Trump administration's immigration crackdown there.
6: Lieutenant Governor Peggy Flanagan regularly brings up a vote her opponent, Congresswoman Angie Craig, made in Congress.
7: My primary opponent voted for Donald Trump's immigration bill and was the only Minnesota Democrat to do so.
6: Craig says she regrets the vote. She focuses on her track record winning the state's most competitive congressional district and her time in Washington.
8: I'm the experienced person in Washington who has a track record already of taking on Donald Trump and getting bills passed.
6: Minnesota Republicans are also selecting a nominee for the open U.S. Senate seat.
2: This is NPR. In California, tech billionaires are ramping up spending to defeat a wealth tax in the state. As NPR's Bobby Allen reports, Google co-founder Sergey Brin has spent more than $100 million to fight the ballot measure.
9: The Palestinian Authority, or PA, said the move aims to tighten Israel's illegal control and power on the Palestinian region. Israeli Finance Minister Bezalel Smotrich has said the expansion is part of a, quote, settlement revolution to deepen Israel's grip on the territory. PA spokesman Omar Rajoub told NPR that Israel auctioned off housing units in the first half of this year in what he said are at least a dozen illegal settlements. This new construction will make a belt of illegal settlements that will besiege all of the areas north of Jerusalem. For NPR News, this is Noha Musleh in Ramallah.
2: That was about the Israel Land Authority seeking bids to build an additional 627 apartment units to expand an Israeli settlement in the occupied West Bank. The reporter was Nuha Musla. Millions of people could witness the first total solar eclipse from parts of Europe. This is when the moon passes between Earth and the sun, blocking some or all of the sun's light. NASA says for Alaska and parts of the northern U.S., a partial eclipse is likely. A Perseid shower is also expected to delight watchers of the skies. This is NPR.
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11: Triumphant is the number one word I would use to describe it. The whole stormy stuff is all C sharp minor, and then it suddenly ends in C sharp major, and it's just like a victory. It's just so refreshing to hear the final chord strike.
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0: 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Good morning. The time is 9:06. You're listening to Blue Lake Public Radio. I'm Norm Kittleson. I'll be here for just under another hour. Judy Wagley will be in at 10:06 to bring you more music until the early afternoon, so we hope you can stay with us here on Blue Lake. During the final hour of the program today, we'll be listening to Mozart's Symphony No. 31, the Paris Symphony. That's coming up later. And we'll begin the hour with a symphony by Thomas Arne, the English composer of the 18th century. This is the Symphony No. 2.

Adrian Shepherd conducted the ensemble Cantilena with the Symphony No. 2 in F major by Thomas Arne. Good morning. The time is 17 minutes after 9 o'clock. Thanks for tuning in to Classical Music this Tuesday morning here on Blue Lake Public Radio. Hope your morning is off to a good start and that you've been enjoying the music so far. 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Mom and Dad love to support classical music. Thomas Arne was an English composer of the 18th century, and the next composer we'll hear from, Giovanni Bottesini, was an Italian composer of the 19th century and wrote a lot of music for bass and various other instruments combined with that. And we'll listen now to Bottesini's duet for clarinet and bass.

A delightful duetto for double bass and clarinet. The double bassist was Joel Querington, the clarinetist James Campbell, and they were accompanied by pianist Andrew Barashko. Good morning. This is Blue Lake Public Radio, on the air or online. 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Thank you. The West Michigan weather forecast calls for mostly cloudy skies today. There's a 50% chance of showers in the afternoon with highs in the lower 80s. There's a 30% chance of showers this evening, otherwise partly cloudy skies overnight with lows in the lower 60s. Tomorrow, mostly cloudy in the morning, then becoming mostly sunny later in the day with highs in the lower 80s. Thursday, partly sunny. There's a 20% chance of showers with highs around 80 degrees. For Friday, mostly sunny with highs around 80. And if we look out to the weekend on Saturday, we see mostly cloudy skies with a chance of rain showers and a slight chance of thunderstorms with highs in the mid-70s. Right now, it's partly cloudy and 70 degrees in Ludington. Here is a Concerto Grosso by Arcangelo Corelli.

The music of Arcangelo Corelli here on Blue Lake Public Radio. That was the Concerto Grosso in D major, Opus 6, number 4. The violin soloist was Federico Agostini, accompanied by E. Musici. Good morning. The time is 9:40. I'm Norm Kittleson. I'll be here for just under another 20 minutes until 10 o'clock. Judy Wagley will be in at 10:06 to bring you more music until 1 o'clock in the afternoon. As usual, Foley Schuller keeps it going through the afternoon. He's on from 1 to 4, and Matt Sumner concludes our live programming today. He's on from 4 to 7, so we hope you can stay with us all through the day for more great music from our extensive library here at Blue Lake Public Radio. Here's some music of Mozart. This is the Symphony No. 31, titled the Paris Symphony, which Mozart composed in 1778 when he was in Paris looking for work. Wasn't too successful in finding any, but he did wind up getting a commission for this particular symphony. And the Symphony No. 1 was titled the Paris Symphony because it was composed while he was in Paris. We'll hear Sir Neville Mariner conducting the Academy of St. Martin in the Fields.

0: Sir Neville Mariner led the Academy of St. Martin in the Fields with the Symphony No. 31 in D major, Kerschel 297 by Mozart, the Paris Symphony. And that concludes the program today. I'm Norm Kittleson. Thanks so much for listening. Judy Wagley will be in at 10:06 to bring you more music until 1 o'clock this afternoon. So please stay with us here on Blue Lake Public Radio.
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2: Ever since his first appearance with the Chicago Symphony Orchestra in the 1960s, Seiji Ozawa was a charismatic force on the podium. 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
0: 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Mostly cloudy skies today. There's a 50% chance of showers this afternoon with highs in the lower 80s. Right now, it's 69 degrees with sunny skies in Whitehall. 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
3: Live from NPR News in New York City, I'm Dwahlisa Kautau. Stocks open mixed this morning as sagging home sales take another hit. NPR's Scott Horsley reports the Dow Jones Industrial Average rose about 200 points in early trading.
4: The National Association of Realtors says sales of existing homes fell by 1.7% last month. Home sales were already slumping, and rising mortgage rates are not making home buying any easier. Freddie Mac says the average rate on a 30-year home loan is now close to 6.7%. Meanwhile, home prices continue to climb, averaging just over $434,000 last month. The parent company of President Trump's Truth Social platform says it lost $238 million in the most recent quarter. The company's expansion into cryptocurrency and online gaming has not panned out, so the business plans to refocus on its social media roots. Scott Horsley, NPR News, Washington.
3: It's primary day in a handful of states, but the most watched races might be where Democrats are deciding whether they want progressives or more centrist candidates to oppose Trump's policies. Wisconsin Public Radio's Anya Van Wagtendonk is watching a Democratic socialist, Francesca Hung, shake up the Democratic primary for governor, running a very grassroots, volunteer-driven campaign. But she's also watching neighboring Minnesota. That's where Lieutenant Governor Peggy Flanagan is running for Senate against Representative Angie Craig.
5: Flanagan wants Medicare for all, while Craig has backed a public option that competes with private insurance. Israel has also been a dividing line there. Flanagan speaks out much more strongly against the Israeli government. And Flanagan is endorsed by Senators Bernie Sanders and Elizabeth Warren, while Craig is backed more by centrists and has raised more money.
3: In Minnesota's Republican primaries, Mike Lindell has Trump's endorsement for governor, but the state GOP chairman has questioned his electability and even his residency. He faces Speaker of the State House Lisa DeMuth and Army veteran Kendall Qualls. Russia's high court has barred the country's lone party advocating for an end to the war in Ukraine from standing in parliamentary elections next month. NPR's Charles Maines reports from Moscow the decision comes despite growing signs of fatigue with the conflict among the Russian Republic.
6: Russia's liberal Yabloko party had been the sole political bloc calling for an end to the war in Ukraine, position that has already led to the arrest of several prominent members. Now the entire party is banned from the September vote after Russia's Supreme Court found Yabloko had engaged in copyright infringement and received foreign funding, among other charges. Several hundred Yablocka supporters, most of them younger Russians, waited outside as court deliberations dragged on for some 8 hours. Yablocka leaders framed the court's decision as a sign of Kremlin fear of the party.
3: This is NPR. It's already been a record year for cyclosporiasis outbreaks. Now the Centers for Disease Control and Prevention warns jalapenos grown in Mexico are sickening more than 300 people in 27 states with salmonella. NPR's Yuki Noguchi reports.
7: Foodborne outbreaks are often underreported and challenging for state health departments to manage. But Dr. Ann Zink, former chief medical officer for the state of Alaska, says cuts to federal funding of key health agencies hurt operations this year.
8: Epidemiologists and team reach out to CDC regularly to understand what they're seeing in a larger context nationally, which is really important. And when those personnel are gone, the positions are unfilled, it really slows not only the reporting, but the disease investigation.
7: The number of cyclosporiasis cases reported by Missouri shot up to nearly 1,600 recently. Michigan, the epicenter, has over 12,000 cases. Yuki Noguchi, NPR News.
3: In Thailand, the prime minister has suspended the approval of firearms permits after at least 7 people were killed by a teenage boy at a school near Bangkok. Dozens were injured and some remain hospitalized from the Friday shooting. A preliminary investigation indicated that the shooter allegedly was influenced by social media content involving violence. Global stocks are mostly lower and crude prices are higher, with news that very few tankers are moving in the Strait of Hormuz. You're listening to NPR News from New York City.
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11: 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Guest conductor Daniele Rustione also conducts Suites 1 and 2 from Ravel's Daphnis and Chloe. 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
10: 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Mom and Dad loved to support classical music, and Mom taught piano to all the grandkids. Dad found interesting concerts and recitals to attend wherever we traveled. 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Every Dykstra hospital room had hymns playing our loved ones onto heaven. 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Mostly cloudy today. There is a 50% chance of showers this afternoon with highs in the low 80s. Tonight, a chance of showers this evening, otherwise partly cloudy overnight with lows in the low 60s. Mostly cloudy tomorrow morning and then becoming mostly sunny with highs in the low 80s. On Thursday, partly sunny. There is a slight chance of showers with highs around 80 degrees. And on Friday, mostly sunny with a high around 80 degrees. 68, partly sunny, mostly cloudy degrees here in the woods at Blue Lake Fine Arts Camp. Just about 9 minutes after 10 o'clock on this Tuesday, August 11th. Good morning. I'm Judy Wagley. Thanks for joining me today. We'll be together until 1 o'clock. An outdoor overture now by Aaron Copland on a day that, well, it's not a bad day to get outdoors, at least for now. An outdoor overture with the United States Air Force Band, Washington, D.C. They're conducted by Lieutenant Colonel Lowell E. Graham.

The music of Aaron Copland, an outdoor overture. We heard the United States Air Force Band Washington, D.C., led by Lieutenant Colonel Lowell E. Graham on listener-supported Blue Lake Public Radio. 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We continue with music by Aaron Copland since we've been outdoors. Now we continue down a country lane. Here's pianist Eric Parkin.

pianist Eric Parkin with the music of Aaron Copland, Down a Country Lane. And it's easy to think about walking down a country lane as I look out the window here at Blue Lake Fine Arts Camp, where there are many, many, many country lanes and paths and trails that weave around and through the camp. Makes me think of another beautiful tune here called Earth Prayer by Bill Douglas. Here's clarinetist Richard Stoltzman.

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1: Over the weekend, musicians came together in New York to celebrate the memory of drummer Jack DeJohnette. Friends of his that played in the Miles Davis band with him, and people who knew him in Chicago early on, Roscoe Mitchell and Wadada Leo Smith, amongst many others. 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
0: Looking at the weather today, there is a chance of showers yet this afternoon with highs in the low 80s and a slight chance of showers this evening, otherwise partly cloudy overnight with lows in the low 60s. Tomorrow, mostly cloudy in the morning, then becoming mostly sunny with highs in the low 80s. And on Thursday, partly sunny with a slight chance of showers, high around 80 degrees. The sun returns on Friday, just in time for the weekend, high around 80 degrees, but there is a chance of rain on Saturday with highs in the mid-70s. 68 very calm and pleasant degrees now here at Blue Lake Fine Arts Camp. 27 minutes after 10 o'clock on this Tuesday morning, I'm Judy Wagley. It's good to have you along today. We'll be together until 1 o'clock. Foley Schuler is in from 1 until 4. Matt Sumner from 4 till 7 with classical music from Blue Lake Public Radio. 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
1: We're off to Germany for the opening concert of the Kissingen Summer Festival as we continue our tour of the great stages of Europe. Ivan Fischer leads the Budapest Festival Orchestra in Schumann's Rhenish Symphony and Prokofiev's Overture on Hebrew Themes. And pianist Elisabeth Leonskaya plays Mozart's Piano Concerto No. 24. I'm Jan Weller. I hope you'll be listening.
0: Listen to concerts from around the world Wednesday evenings at 8 here on Blue Lake Public Radio. I'm Judy Wagley. Thanks for joining me today. We'll be together until 1 o'clock, as we are every weekday. We get together from 10 until 1. Music by Antonio Vivaldi now. Familiar music from the Four Seasons. Here is Summer with recorder player Michala Petri. She's joined by the Guildhall String Ensemble. They're conducted by George Malcolm.

From the Four Seasons, Summer by Antonio Vivaldi. Michala Petri playing the recorder, and she was joined by the Guildhall String Ensemble on Blue Lake Public Radio. It is about 9 minutes in front of 11 o'clock on this Tuesday morning, August 11th. I'm Judy Wagley. Thanks for joining me today. The familiar and always lovely prelude to the Afternoon of a Faun, music by Claude Debussy, with Bernard Haitink and the Royal Concertgebouw Orchestra.

0: Music that makes you stop and take a couple of deep breaths. Prelude to the Afternoon of a Faun by Claude Debussy. We heard the Royal Concertgebouw Orchestra conducted by Bernard Haitink on Blue Lake Public Radio, WBLU Grand Rapids at 88.9, and WBLV Twin Lake and Muskegon at 90.3, a service of Blue Lake Fine Arts Camp. 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The beloved tragedy follows two young lovers whose bond blossoms despite the bitter feud between their families. It is lively and tender and moving by turns. Romeo and Juliet will be a memorable afternoon in Blue Lake's Rose Theater. 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That's bluelakeradio.org, and proceeds support the maintenance of the Rose Theater.
1: Hey there, it's Bill McLaughlin. Recently, Andy Bade, a staff announcer at KUAT in Tucson, wrote in with a terrific idea. Hey, Bill, he said, what do you think about musical dynasties? And bang, a light went off in my head. The Bach family, the Scarlattis, the Mozarts, the Richard Rodgers family of Broadway. 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So join us for Musical Dynasties this week on Exploring Music.
0: 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A cloudy day today. There is a chance of showers this afternoon with highs in the low 80s. A chance of showers this evening, too, otherwise partly cloudy overnight with lows in the low 60s. Cloudy tomorrow morning and then clearing up and becoming mostly sunny for Wednesday. Highs in the low 80s. On Thursday, partly sunny with a slight chance of showers, high around 80 degrees, and mostly sunny on Friday with a high around 80 degrees. On Saturday, mostly cloudy. There is a chance of rain and a slight chance of thunderstorms too on Saturday with highs in the mid-70s. Right now, 70 degrees here at Blue Lake Fine Arts Camp. It's about 6 minutes after 11 on this Tuesday morning, August 11th. I'm Judy Wagley. Thanks so much for joining me today. You can join me every weekday from 10 until 1, and we will share wonderful music together, like this by Sergei Rachmaninoff. This is a transcription for two pianos of the slow movement, the Adagio movement of the Symphony No. 2 in E minor. I have to just tell you ahead of time here, this music is unbelievably gorgeous. It is sublime and stunning and every superlative that I could think of. Daniel Trifonov arranged this or transcribed this for two pianos, and he plays along with his friend and mentor, Sergei Babayan. Please enjoy this beautiful music by Sergei Rachmaninoff.

0: And that, friends, is why we listen to Blue Lake Public Radio, so that we can hear gorgeous music that has stood the test of time. That was a transcription for two pianos, the transcription made by pianist Daniel Trifonov, and he was joined by Sergei Babayan in the Adagio movement, the slow movement from the Symphony No. 2 in E minor by Sergei Rachmaninoff. Such beautiful music and such a stunning performance, too. It's about 18 minutes after 11 o'clock on this Tuesday morning, August 11th. I'm Judy Wagley. It is so good to have your company today, and I hope you're enjoying the music as much as I am. I just love that performance by Daniel Trifonov and Sergei Babayan. It's from a recording called Rachmaninoff for Two, and the two pianists made this recording to celebrate the anniversary of Rachmaninoff's birth several years ago. 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Music director candidate Todd Craven will be on the podium for a program that includes Valerie Coleman's 7 o'clock shout and the Symphony No. 2 by Jean Sibelius. Suk-Yung Cho will be the soloist in Mozart's Piano Concerto in D minor. That's coming up Saturday, September 12th at 7:30 p.m. in the West Ottawa Performing Arts Center. 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
1: Triumphant is the number one word I would use to describe it. The whole stormy stuff is all C-sharp minor. And then it suddenly ends in C-sharp major, and it's just like a victory. It's just so refreshing to hear the final chord strike.
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0: 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We have a wedding march, a bridal song, a lively scherzo, In the Garden, a beautiful melody where the couple shares a tender moment or two, and a dance finale. The Rustic Wedding Symphony by Carl Goldmark with the National Symphony Orchestra of Ireland, conducted by Stefan Gunzenhauser on Blue Lake Public Radio.

0: Rustic Wedding Symphony by Carl Goldmark. The National Symphony Orchestra of Ireland was led by Stefan Gunzenhauser on Blue Lake Public Radio. That was a favorite of my dad's, and of course I like it too, because if dad liked it, I like it, because, yeah, well, and he had good taste too. I like all of the music that my dad liked, and I can thank him for giving me my love and passion for music. I'm Judy Wagley. Thanks for joining me here on Blue Lake Public Radio, WBLU Grand Rapids at 88.9, and WBLV Twin Lake and Muskegon at 90.3, a service of Blue Lake Fine Arts Camp. 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The exhibits continue through November 1st, and full details are at meyergardens.org.
1: Ever since his first appearance with the Chicago Symphony Orchestra in the 1960s, Seiji Ozawa was a charismatic force on the podium. On the next CSO program, we'll hear his recordings of Bartok's Concerto for Orchestra, Beethoven's Fifth Symphony, and more. Next time with the CSO, I'm Lisa Simeone.
0: That's a big program that you don't want to miss, and it's coming up Thursday evening at 8 here on Blue Lake Public Radio. 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In our weather forecast, a cloudy day. There is a chance of showers yet this afternoon with highs in the low 80s. Tonight, a chance of showers in the evening, otherwise partly cloudy overnight with lows in the low 60s. Mostly cloudy tomorrow morning and then becoming mostly sunny with highs in the low 80s. On Thursday, expect partly sunny skies, although there is a slight chance of showers, highs around 80 degrees. The clouds move out on Friday, and we'll have a mostly sunny day with highs around 80 degrees. Looking ahead to Saturday, looking for some clouds with a chance of rain showers and a slight chance of thunderstorms, highs in the mid-70s. It is a calm, but sort of cloudy as I peek through the trees, look out the window there, 71 degrees here at Blue Lake Fine Arts Camp. 5 minutes after noon. Good afternoon. I'm Judy Wagley, and thanks for joining me on this Tuesday, August 11th. We'll be together until 1 o'clock. Foley Schuller joins you at 1, and Matt Sumner at 4, with more classical music from Blue Lake Public Radio. Here's a triple concerto now, the concerto in B-flat major for three oboes, three violins, and continuo by Georg Philipp Telemann, featuring Collegium Musicum 90. Simon Standage is the director.

0: Simon Standage and Collegium Musicum 90 with the music of Georg Philipp Telemann, the concerto in B-flat major for three oboes, three violins, and continuo. We'll hear a violin concerto for one violin coming right up, but first let me remind you that this is Blue Lake Public Radio, on the air or online. 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The beloved play follows two young lovers whose bond blossoms despite the bitter feud between their families, the Montagues and the Capulets. 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
0: It is 17 minutes after noon on this Tuesday, August 11th. I'm Judy Wagley. Thanks for joining me today. As promised, a concerto for one violin and orchestra, and it is a good one, a good violin and a good concerto, too, a wonderful concerto featuring violinist Hilary Hahn. She's joined by the St. Paul Chamber Orchestra. They're under the direction of Hugh Wolf in the Concerto for Violin and Orchestra by Samuel Barber.

0: It really does leave you breathless, doesn't it? The final movement, Presto in Moto, in motion, of the Concerto for Violin and Orchestra by Samuel Barber. Fiendishly difficult there, too. Hilary Hahn, definitely up to the task. One of my favorite violinists, Hilary Hahn, with the Concerto for Violin and Orchestra by Samuel Barber. She was joined by the St. Paul Chamber Orchestra. They were conducted by Hugh Wolfe on listener-supported Blue Lake Public Radio, in Grand Rapids on 88.9 FM, across West Michigan on 90.3 FM, and online at bluelakeradio.org.
1: Victor DeSabata, Pittsburgh Symphony guest conductor 1948 through 1952. He was also a composer, and you'll hear Plato's Night on this week's Pittsburgh Symphony radio broadcast. Guest conductor Daniele Rustione also conducts Suites 1 and 2 from Ravel's Daphnis and Chloe. Kirill Gerstein plays the Tchaikovsky First Concerto. I'm Jim Cunningham. 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
0: That's this evening at 8 on Blue Lake Public Radio. Good afternoon. I'm Judy Wagley. Thanks for joining me today. It's about 19 minutes before 1. We'll be together for just a bit longer. Here are four piano blues, freely poetic, soft and languid, muted and sensuous, and with bounce, four piano blues by Aaron Copland with Eric Parkin at the piano.

0: Pianist Eric Parkin with four piano blues by Aaron Copland, freely poetic, soft and languid, muted and sensuous, and with bounce, here on Blue Lake Public Radio.
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0: 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In our weather forecast today, it's a cloudy day. There is a chance of rain yet this afternoon with highs in the low 80s. A chance of rain this evening, otherwise partly cloudy overnight with lows in the low 60s. Mostly cloudy tomorrow morning, then becoming mostly sunny with highs in the low 80s. On Thursday, there

is a chance of rain, otherwise partly sunny with a high around 80 degrees. Mostly sunny on Friday with a high around 80 degrees. 71 now here at Blue Lake Fine Arts Camp. I'm Judy Wagley. Thanks so much for joining me today. We'll end our time together for today on a high note with a bang from the Symphonic Sketches by George Whitefield Chadwick. Here's Jubilee with Nemi Yervi and the Detroit Symphony Orchestra.

0: A final burst of energy there from Jubilee. That's from the Symphonic Sketches by George Whitefield Chadwick. We heard the Detroit Symphony Orchestra conducted by Naimi Yerby on Blue Lake Public Radio, WBLU Grand Rapids at 88.9, and WBLV Twin Lake and Muskegon at 90.3, a service of Blue Lake Fine Arts Camp.
1: Ever since his first appearance with the Chicago Symphony Orchestra in the 1960s, Seiji Ozawa was a charismatic force on the podium. On the next CSO program, we'll hear his recordings of Bartok's Concerto for Orchestra, Beethoven's Fifth Symphony, and more. Next time with the CSO, I'm Lisa Simeone.
0: Always fabulous performances by the Chicago Symphony Orchestra, and you can hear those broadcast concerts every Thursday evening at 8 here on Blue Lake Public Radio. There is a chance of rain yet this afternoon with highs in the low 80s and a chance of showers yet this evening, otherwise partly cloudy overnight with lows in the low 60s, mostly cloudy tomorrow morning and then clearing up and becoming mostly sunny with highs in the low 80s. It is 71 degrees now here at Blue Lake Fine Arts Camp. I'm Judy Wagley. Thanks so much for joining me today. Let's plan on getting back together again tomorrow morning at 10. We get together every weekday from 10 until 1. Foley Shuler is on the way with more classical music following NPR news headlines. Stay with us here on Blue Lake Public Radio. 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
2: Live from NPR News in Washington, I'm Louise Schiavone. Senator Richard Blumenthal says he wants to know details about new reports of President Trump's travel out of Turkey after a NATO summit. The Washington Post reports that Trump boarded Air Force One, clandestinely left the plane, and due to security concerns, traveled out of Turkish airspace on a military aircraft. Blumenthal wants to know what the safety calculations were for journalists and others who traveled on Air Force One.
3: And that's why I'd like to know what precautions were taken to make sure that they were safe flying in an airplane that could have been a target of the Iranians with missiles or other devices that were capable of evading the defensive mechanisms on the old Air Force One.
2: Blumenthal spoke on CNN. NPR has not confirmed this independently. President Trump is clapping back over Iran's latest financial demands to reopen the Strait of Hormuz. NPR's Franco Ordonez has more.
4: It was just a week ago that Trump was boasting that he would soon be announcing an agreement to reopen the Strait of Hormuz. But now both sides are making demands for compensation. Cori Shaki served in the George W. Bush White House. She said Iran has rightly assessed the president's desperation to end the war and is trying to hurt the president politically, likening it to the 1979 Iranian hostage crisis that helped take down another former president.
5: It looks to me like the Iranian regime wants to turn President Trump into Jimmy Carter. Wants to impose the kind of humiliation on President Trump that they imposed on President Carter.
4: And she says they appear to be succeeding. Franco Ordonez, NPR News.
2: Russia has released former U.S. Marine Robert Gilman, arrested 4 years ago in Russia. The U.S. has argued he was wrongfully detained. The 32-year-old Gilman planned to teach English in Moldova and was traveling when he fell ill on a train and was arrested. Facing disputed charges, he kicked a police officer. Gilman is said to be quite ill. There's a special primary election in Alabama today for several congressional districts reconfigured mid-cycle. This after the U.S. Supreme Court removed race as a consideration for drawing district lines, but allowed for partisan gerrymandering. NPR's Debbie Elliott has more.
6: Joseph Spraggins of Hope Hall is a voter I spoke with. His congressional district changed, and he's skeptical about the new map and thinks it will likely dilute the black vote in Alabama.
7: It has been crazy, and it just seems so unfair because with the representation, the congressional district should be equal to the percentage of the people in that state. With this, it throws everything out of whack.
6: Candidates acknowledge this confusion, and they fear this is going to be a low turnout affair.
2: NPR's Debbie Elliott reporting. Wall Street, the Dow off 93, the Nasdaq off 153. This is NPR. In South America, rescue efforts continue in Colombia, where yesterday's 7.4 magnitude quake has left at least 179 people dead, multiple injuries, and extensive damage in that country's Pacific Coast region. Emergency personnel say nearly 600 people are injured, more than 2,700 missing. The military and volunteers are working to locate people possibly trapped under buildings using drones and search dogs. Tech billionaires are ramping up spending to defeat a wealth tax in California. Google co-founder Sergey Brin has spent more than $100 million to fight it. NPR's Bobby Allen has more.
8: A November ballot measure known as Proposition 40 would impose a one-time 5% tax on California residents worth more than $1 billion. If passed, the tax would fund healthcare programs in the state. Leading the fight against the tax is a coalition including Google co-founder Sergey Brin, who has so far spent $102 million to blanket the state with ads and commercials condemning the ballot measure. Brin has compared the tax to the Soviet-style socialism his family fled in the late 1970s. He has moved to the Nevada side of Lake Tahoe to avoid the tax. Brin is also supporting two competing ballot measures in November that would effectively void the billionaire's tax. Bobby Allen, NPR News, Los Angeles.
2: July was the hottest month on record for the contiguous U.S., according to the National Oceanic and Atmospheric Administration. The most excessive heat was registered in the Mountain West, Southwest, Northern Plains, and Southeast, with the biggest problem being that evenings have not been cooling off enough. I'm Louise Schiavone, NPR News, Washington.
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10: Good afternoon. I'm Gabriel with the Blue Lake Fine Arts Camp broadcasting class. Today, we have increasing clouds with a chance of showers. Then showers are likely, with possibly a thunderstorm this afternoon, so make sure you got your umbrellas if you're going to be outside. There is a chance of showers and thunderstorms after 4 p.m., and highs today are in the low 80s. Tonight, we got a chance of showers with lows in the mid-60s. Tomorrow, a 30% chance of showers before 2 p.m., and partly sunny with a high near 81. Thursday, partly sunny with highs near 80 degrees. And on Friday, be excited because we got mostly sunny with highs in the upper 70s to low 80s. Just a reminder that classical music continues all day, so stay with us on Blue Lake Public Radio.
11: Victor DeSabata, Pittsburgh Symphony guest conductor 1948 through 1952. 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Guest conductor Daniele Rustione also conducts Suites 1 and 2 from Ravel's Daphnis and Chloe. Kirill Gerstein plays the Tchaikovsky First Concerto. 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
12: 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Good afternoon, this is Foley Schuller in for the afternoon for the finest in recorded classical music until 4 o'clock today. Hoping to stay tuned. We'll get underway with music, the best-known piece by the great French composer, who it so happens was such a perfectionist he burned most of his manuscripts over his friend's protests that didn't quite meet up to his standards. We heard one that most definitely escaped the flames and has gone on to become his most famous. Stay tuned for music of Paul Dukas.

One of the great surprise endings there in all of classical music. Weird, The Sorcerer's Apprentice, the marvelous symphonic poem of French composer Paul Dukas, based on an old ballad of Johann Wolfgang Goethe. And I'm sure all sorts of images coming to mind, many to do with Mickey Mouse in sorcerer's garb. From the famous use made of that music in Fantasia, of course. Musical Paul Dukas opening our show for this afternoon. This is Foley Schuller. Glad to have your company for the finest in recorded classical music until 4 o'clock this afternoon. Should be a great ride, as always. We hope you can stay tuned and enjoy the journey today. We'll take us all sorts of interesting places, both known and unknown. That's the fun of live radio. We're still making it up as we go along, but several fixed points to get to throughout the day. We will be celebrating the birthday today, including with our next music, of one of the great figures on the podium, and especially when it comes to Baroque music. The legendary Raymond Lepard was born August 11th, 1927. Widely credited with helping bring about the revival of interest in Baroque music in the 1960s and beyond, which continues to this day. And remembered for his artfully crafted and impeccably researched performances. We're going to hear several of them throughout the program today, both from the Baroque and beyond. And much, much more. We hope you can stay tuned and enjoy the sounds here on Blue Lake Public Radio. Before we go any further, a special thanks to our Blue Lake Public Radio Day sponsors today. We have a day sponsorship in memory of Tom and Lois Dykstra on their wedding anniversary, saying Mom and Dad loved to support classical music. And we thank you so much for that and for such a great legacy. And we remember Tom and Lois as well today here on Blue Lake Public Radio. And now let's hear some music from Raymond Lepard, our conductor on this recording. We're going to hear him lead a major work by Mozart, the great C minor mass of Mozart, a choral masterpiece, will be the centerpiece of our program today. And we're next going to hear Lepard teaming up with the brilliant trumpeter Wynton Marsalis. This is from the London concert. Wynton, in one of the early of his many classical crossover recordings over the years, of course, one of the great jazz masters of our time, also a stunningly gifted classical player. We're going to hear the famed trumpet concerto by Franz Joseph Haydn with Wynton Marsalis as soloist and providing his own cadenzas here as Raymond Lepard leads the English Chamber Orchestra.

Trumpeter Wynton Marsalis with the English Chamber Orchestra under the direction of Raymond Lepard, one of the great conductors of Baroque music of modern times, helping lead a revival of interest in Baroque music beginning in the 1960s and leading to the present day. To his birthday we celebrate today, it would have been Raymond Lepard's 99th. And heard there, collaborating with the great Wynton Marsalis, one of our great jazz masters and crossover artists, doing great work in classical music as well, as we heard there in music of Franz Joseph Haydn, the Concerto for Trumpet and Orchestra in E-flat major. And that takes us to 1:37 on this Tuesday afternoon. This is Foley Schuller, glad to have your company for the finest in recorded classical music. We'll turn the spotlight again on Raymond Lepard in the next hour as he conducts a major choral masterpiece by Mozart, the great C minor mass. You won't want to miss that. And much more great music on the way for your afternoon listening. Hope you can stay tuned. We have music of the great Estonian composer Arvo Pärt, as performed by the Orchestra of Flanders, as we continue here on Blue Lake Public Radio. 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

The Orchestra of Flanders, known as I Fiamminghi. With Rudolf Vertin conducting, we heard two orchestral selections by the great Estonian composer Arvo Pärt from the recording Fratra. We began with a short piece for strings entitled Summa, and followed that with one of an entire series of works he wrote with the name Fratra, that also lends its name to this recording, derived from the ancient word for brother, and inspired by the sight of monks processing through the corridor of a monastery. And he would take the musical motifs from that piece and cast it for a number of different orchestral and instrumental combinations. Over the years, we heard the version of Fratra for wind octet and percussion there with the Orchestra of Flanders. The time is 1:53. This is Foley Schuller. Glad to have your company for classical music here on Blue Lake Public Radio. A major choral work by Mozart, the great C minor mass, is coming up in our next hour. We're going to wrap up this hour as we began it with music of French composer Paul Dukas. In this case, let's hear the fanfare from his ballet La Paris.

0: We heard the brass of the Cincinnati Symphony Orchestra there, under the direction of Jesus Lopez Cobos. And music from the great masterwork of Paul Dukas, his ballet, or as he liked to call it, the danced poem, entitled La Prairie, named for and following the exploits of the god of, the sort of fairy that serves the god of light in Persian mythology. And after finishing the piece with all of its evocative and mysterious sounds, he felt like it started a little too quietly and he needed something to grab people's attention so they would thus pay it. And that led to the famous fanfare to La Prairie, and we heard just the fanfare there to wrap up our 1 o'clock hour. This is Foley Schuller. Glad to have your company. Hope you can stay tuned. More great music on the way here on Blue Lake Public Radio, WBLU Grand Rapids at 88.9, and WBLV Twin Lake and Muskegon at 90.3, a service of Blue Lake Fine Arts Camp. In our West Michigan weather, we have mostly cloudy skies for the rest of this afternoon, a 50% chance for showers. Highs reaching the lower 80s today. There is a 30% chance for showers for the evening hours, otherwise partly cloudy overnight with lows in the lower 60s. For tomorrow, mostly cloudy skies to start the day, then becoming mostly sunny, a high in the low 80s. And looking ahead to Thursday, partly sunny, a slight chance for showers and a high of 80 degrees. Right now it's 73 degrees here at Blue Lake Fine Arts Camp.
1: Ever since his first appearance with the Chicago Symphony Orchestra in the 1960s, Seiji Ozawa was a charismatic force on the podium. On the next CSO program, we'll hear his recordings of Bartok's Concerto for Orchestra, Beethoven's Fifth Symphony, and more. Next time with the CSO, I'm Lisa Simeone.
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The Cincinnati Pops Orchestra, in this case under the direction of Eric Kunzul. And music of Nikolai Rimsky-Korsakov. We heard the well-known Procession of the Nobles from Rimsky's opera Mlada. Opening our 2 o'clock hour of classical music here on Blue Lake Public Radio. This is Foley Schuller. Glad to have you along for classical music every weekday from 1 until 4 p.m. Glad you could join us today. Always a pleasure. And so much great music yet to come on the program. We hope you can stay tuned and enjoy the sounds as we celebrate today what would have been the 99th birthday of one of the great conductors of our time, Raymond Lepard. We're going to enjoy some of his artistry as we continue. Please stay tuned. First, a special thanks to our Blue Lake Public Radio Day sponsors today. We have a day sponsorship in memory of Tom and Lois Dykstra on their wedding anniversary. Mom and Dad love to support classical music. And our day sponsorship also adds that Mom taught piano to all the grandkids. Dad found interesting concerts and recitals to attend wherever we traveled. Life was filled with music, even to the end. Every Dykstra hospital room had hymns playing our loved ones into heaven, they say. And our thanks for that beautiful day sponsorship remembrance. And we're remembering Tom and Lois today and glad to be a part of that special musical legacy here at Blue Lake Public Radio as well. And today we are also remembering Raymond Lepard, the beloved conductor and one of the finest when it came to the music of the Baroque era, Baroque and classical eras. In fact, he helped to bring about a revival of interest in Baroque music in the 1960s, continues to this day. Remembered for impeccably crafted and researched performances. And we're going to hear one of those next as he turns his great powers of insight and attention to the music of Mozart, one of the composer's great choral masterworks. This is what's known as the Great Mass in C minor, widely considered one of the composer's greatest sacred masterworks, composed by Mozart between 1782 and 1783. On a monumental scale, using complex double chorus writing and deeply expressive arias reminiscent of the greatest of his operatic works. Mozart began composing his Mass in Vienna shortly after moving there from Salzburg. It was born out of a personal vow he made to write a Mass in honor of his marriage to Costanzo Faber, and to celebrate their upcoming first visit to his father, Leopold Mozart, to introduce his new bride. When parts of the Mass premiered in 1783 at St. Peter's Abbey in Salzburg, Costanzo herself sang the lead soprano parts. And like Mozart's famous Requiem, the Great Mass remains an incomplete masterpiece, missing several of the major sections, including the Credo and the entirety of Agnus Dei. Some musicologists believe that he may have abandoned the piece due to the tragic death of his first child, Raimund Leopold, in August 1783. That's one theory, at any rate. In modern concert hall versions, the work is usually performed as an incomplete torso, as it were. And we're going to hear it next in such a recreation from the great master, Raymond Lepard, here on the podium, leading the new Philharmonia Orchestra and John Aldus Choir. Our vocal soloists include soprano Ileana Katrubas and soprano Kiri Takanawa, along with tenor Werner Krenn and bass Hans Sotin. Let's hear the Mass in C minor by Mozart, the great C minor Mass, with Raymond Lepard leading the new Philharmonia Orchestra and John Aldus Choir.

0: One of the great choral masterworks of Mozart, the Mass in C minor, Kircher Listing 427. The work often known as the Great C Minor Mass. And we are at a performance featuring the new Philharmonia Orchestra and John Aldus Choir, all under the direction of Raymond Lepard, the anniversary of whose birth we celebrate today. He would have turned 99 today. Our vocal soloists included sopranos Ileana Katrubas and Kerry Takanawa, tenor Werner Kren, and bass Hans Sotin. Music of Mozart, the C minor Mass. And that takes us to 8 minutes after three on this Tuesday afternoon. This is Foley Schuller, glad to have your company for classical music here on Blue Lake Public Radio, WBLU Grand Rapids at 88.9, and WBLV Twin Lake and Muskegon at 90.3, a service of Blue Lake Fine Arts Camp.
1: Hi, this is Alec Baldwin, inviting you to join me for the New York Philharmonic this week. We'll hear highlights of the orchestra from the current season, as well as legacy performances from their archives, and we might even talk to a composer or musician or two along the way. That's this week and each week on the New York Philharmonic this week.
0: 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In our West Michigan weather, there's a 30% chance for showers this evening, otherwise partly cloudy overnight, lows in the lower 60s. Mostly cloudy skies to start the day tomorrow, then becoming mostly sunny, a high in the low 80s. A partly sunny day on Thursday, a slight chance for showers, a high of 80 degrees. Mostly sunny Friday, a high around 80. Right now it's 76 degrees here at Blue Lake Fine Arts Camp. Here's Kyoko Tabe performing a little music of Chick Corea.

pianist Kyoko Tabe from a Denon release of some of her favorite piano encores. That was music by the great American jazz pianist, composer, and bandleader Chick Corea. And one of the pieces from a set that marks one of his best known of his formal compositions, the set of children's songs. We heard the children's song number 4. And that takes us to 12 minutes after 3 on this Tuesday afternoon. This is Foley Schuller. Always glad to be with you these weekday afternoons from 1 until 4 p.m. Hope you're enjoying the program today. And some music of youth on the way next, having set the stage with that children's song by Chick Corea, as we hear music of English composer Edward Elgar that comes out of his youth. As we continue, please stay tuned. And before we go any further, a special thanks to our Blue Lake Public Radio Day sponsors today. We have a day sponsorship in memory of Todd and Lois Dykstra, in honor of their wedding anniversary today. Our day sponsorship reminds us that Mom and Dad love to support classical music. And Mom taught piano to all the grandkids, and Dad found interesting concerts and recitals to attend wherever we traveled, say our day sponsors. And what a gift, a life filled with music. We're glad to be remembering and honoring Tom and Lois today here on Blue Lake Public Radio. Today we are also marking the anniversary of the birth of one of the great conductors of classical music, Raymond Lepard, who would have turned 99 today. He died a few years back in 2019 and was born August 11th, 1927. British-American conductor, harpsichordist, composer, and who in the 1960s would play a prime role in the rebirth of interest in Baroque music. But his interest ran far and wide. He also did interesting work as a composer as well. And going to give a sample of some of that a little bit later in the hour. And in his later years, he spent a good deal of his creative life here in the United States, where he took up the post for some years of the Indianapolis Symphony Orchestra and really raised its international profile. And we're going to hear some music that he made with the Indianapolis Symphony in music of Sir Edward Elgar, some marvelous music that comes out of Elgar's own youth. We're going to hear the first of two suites he would write entitled The Wand of Youth, which were originally composed for a play devised by Elgar and his brothers and sisters back in the 1860s. When he was a child, and he would collect some of the musical material he wrote for those childhood plays put on by his siblings into the two suites known as The Wand of Youth. We're going to hear the first of them, dating from 1907, beginning with an overture, then a gentle serenade. We'll then have a minuet in the old style, featuring stage directions depicting two old people entering, according to the composer's note. Then a sun dance, fairy pipers, intended to evoke mythical entities charming the adults to sleep. Then a slumber scene, a quiet orchestral lullaby, and the suite concludes with fairies and giants. Some dramatic and contrasting music for the finale. This is the suite number 1, The Wand of Youth by Sir Edward Elgar, and a performance here featuring Raymond Lepard leading the Indianapolis Symphony Orchestra.

Music of Sir Edward Elgar, dating back to the composer's early childhood. We heard a 1907 arrangement of music written way back in the 1860s when he was a little boy that he had composed for a play devised by Elgar and his brothers and sisters entitled The Wand of Youth, from which Elgar later arranged two orchestral suites based on the music. We heard the suite number one, Opus One, The Wand of Youth, by Sir Edward Elgar there, featuring the Indianapolis Symphony Orchestra under the direction of Raymond Lepard. And this is Foley Schuller. Glad to have your company for classical music here on Blue Lake Public Radio. We're celebrating the anniversary of the birth of this fine composer. We got a start in England, of course, but for a number of years was here in America conducting the Indianapolis Symphony, and I thought it would be nice to have some of that work represented on the program today as he conducted music of his native England in the Wand of Youth Suite Number 1 by Elgar. And that takes us to 3:36 on this Tuesday afternoon. This is Foley Schuller. Glad to have you along today. August is National Make-A-Will Month, a movement urging everyone, regardless of age or wealth, to take control of their future. As part of Blue Lake Fine Arts Camp, we are happy to share a secure online resource from our partner, Free Will, that can help you document your wishes in about 20 minutes. 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And support for Blue Lake Public Radio comes from Frederick Meyer Gardens and Sculpture Park, presenting the work of glass artist Dale Chihuly in inside and outside exhibitions, Chihuly Across Meyer Gardens and Chihuly Radiant Forms, continue through November 1st. Actually, I believe due to popular demand, they have extended that even further to the end of the year. You can find out more, including that piece of information and other details online at meyergardens.org. Well, we've been featuring Raymond Lepard, the conductor, which is the work for which he is best known, but he also did quite a bit of fine work as a composer. I've been getting to know this a little bit, this aspect of his work, delving into it a little bit more this time around. He's so associated with conducting and with the Baroque revival movement that he helped to kick off. It was delightful to discover that he did some great work, not only composing, but writing for film quite prolifically as well. We're going to hear just a little bit of that aspect of Raymond Lepard's work. For instance, he wrote the music for the classic 1963 film version of The Lord of the Flies, William Golding's devastating dystopian novel of survival, directed by Peter Brook, and including music of Raymond Lepard. And a few years later, 1969, he would produce a majestic score for the Clive Donner-directed film Alfred the Great, giving account of the rise of the famous 9th-century English King Alfred, who went up against the Vikings, the late, great David Hemmings, starring in the title role and an all-star cast that included also Michael York and an early major role for Sir Ian McKellen as well. And music of Raymond Lepard. And we'll hear a bit of that music for Alfred the Great as the composer conducts from the original motion picture soundtrack.

Raymond Lepard conducting his own music from his score to the 1969 film Alfred the Great. And that takes us to 3:44 on this Tuesday afternoon of great recorded classical music here on Blue Lake Public Radio. This is Foley Schuler, glad to be with you today. Always a pleasure to spend these afternoons with you. And I hope you can stay tuned as we wrap things up with some more music of England and hear music of Ralph Vaughan Williams. First, a reminder that the Pigeon Creek Shakespeare Company will be returning to the Rose Theater here on the Blue Lake campus for a production of Shakespeare's Romeo and Juliet on Saturday, August 22nd. The beloved tragedy follows two young lovers whose bond blossoms despite the bitter feud between their families. By turns lively, tender, and deeply moving, Romeo and Juliet will be a memorable afternoon in Blue Lake's Rose Theater. Please join us Saturday, August 22nd at 2 p.m. Tickets are available through a link on our website, and proceeds will support the maintenance of the Rose. This is a test of the emergency alert system. This is only a test.

This was a test of the emergency alert system. And now we conclude with some sublime choral music by Ralph Vaughan Williams. Speaking of Shakespeare, some of the most sublime choral music ever penned, and here giving wing to music, or rather words of the bard, in this beautiful 20th century choral masterpiece, The Serenade to Music by Ralph Vaughan Williams. We're going to hear a performance featuring the Atlanta Symphony Orchestra and Chamber Chorus under the direction of Robert Spana.

0: We heard music of Ralph Vaughan Williams, who selected a beautiful exchange on the subject of music that appears toward the end of Shakespeare's The Merchant of Venice as the basis for that sublime choral masterwork entitled To Music. The Serenade to Music by Ralph Vaughan Williams featured the Atlanta Symphony Orchestra in chorus, with vocal soloists including sopranos Jessica Rivera and Kelly O'Connor, tenor Thomas Studebaker, and baritone Nyman Ford, all under the direction of Robert Spano. This is Foley Shuler. That wraps up the show today. Thanks for joining in. 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
1: Live from NPR News in Washington, I'm Louise Schiavone. Political primaries are underway in six states. In Minnesota, Mark Lindell is pitching for the GOP gubernatorial nod. Known for his MyPillow business and his 2020 election denial, Lindell has the president's endorsement. Democratic Socialist Francesca Wong is bidding for the Democratic slot in Wisconsin's gubernatorial race. Editor Jessica Taylor with the Cook Political Report says appealing to moderates will be key.
2: That's the real test this cycle, because these are not candidates that were running in Manhattan or running in Denver. They're now running in swing states. And I think this will tell us something about the viability of a national progressive candidate in 2028. I think there's going to be a lot of finger pointing if these progressive candidates lose very winnable races.
1: Primaries also underway in Vermont, Connecticut, South Carolina, and Alabama. There are calls for a detailed White House account in light of new reports of President Trump's travel out of Turkey after a NATO summit. The Washington Post reports that after an assassination threat from Iran, President Trump boarded Air Force One, clandestinely left the plane via a catering truck, and continued aboard a military aircraft. Senator Richard Blumenthal wants to know what the safety calculations were for those still aboard Air Force One. Good question, says security specialist Paul Eklof, who frequently traveled with Presidents Obama and Trump as a supervisor of the Presidential Protective Division of the Secret Service.
3: As to whether it endangered those on board, the entire trip endangers everyone on board. Mm-hmm. So my primary concern here is what presents a bigger threat moving forward: the president successfully leaving a war zone or releasing that trade craft to the public and endangering every operation moving forward.
1: Eklof spoke on NPR's Here and Now. NPR has not confirmed this independently. In Colombia, heavy debris removal and rescue efforts continue in that country's Pacific Coast region, where yesterday's earthquake left at least 181 dead. NPR's Katia Riddle has more.
4: The earthquake was 7.4 in magnitude. That's similar to the twin quakes that struck Venezuela recently. But unlike that event, this one happened at a relatively deep part of the earth. Harold Tobin is the director of the Pacific Northwest Seismic Network.
5: The slip is so deep that even the people who are directly above it at the epicenter are already 100 kilometers away from the earthquake. So that makes the shaking relatively smaller because the earthquake waves spread out like ripples in a pond. But as we've seen, that doesn't mean they aren't damaging.
4: At the same time, this depth means the earthquake has a further reach. It will take weeks to assess the full extent of its damage. Katie Riddle, NPR News.
1: On Wall Street approaching the close, the Dow was down 184 points, the Nasdaq off 159. This is NPR News in Washington. Western Canada is struggling with a 60-square-mile wildfire about 200 miles east of Vancouver. Dozens of firefighters from Mexico are en route to assist in the effort. 20,000 people have been forced from their homes. One woman has died. The British Columbia Wildfire Service says the challenge for crews in steep terrain and hot conditions is monumental. It's already been a record year for cyclosporiasis outbreaks. Now the CDC warns that jalapenos grown in Mexico are sickening more than 300 people in 27 states with salmonella. NPR's Yuki Noguchi has more.
6: Foodborne outbreaks are often underreported and challenging for state health departments to manage. But Dr. Ann Zink, former chief medical officer for the state of Alaska, says cuts to federal funding of key health agencies hurt operations this year.
7: Epidemiologists and team reach out to CDC regularly to understand what they're seeing in a larger context nationally, which is really important. And when those personnel are gone, the positions are unfilled, it really slows not only the reporting, but the disease investigation.
6: The number of cyclosporiasis cases reported by Missouri shot up to nearly 1,600 recently. Michigan, the epicenter, has over 12,000 cases. Yuki Noguchi, NPR News.
1: UNESCO today is calling for the immediate and unconditional restoration of the right of girls and women to secondary and higher education. The UN agency says almost 2.5 million Afghan girls remain excluded from education. I'm Louise Schiavone, NPR News.
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9: 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This is Matt Sumner. So happy to have your company this Tuesday, August 11th afternoon. It's 6 minutes past the 4 o'clock hour. We'll be together until 7 o'clock with more great selections of classical music. The Pigeon Creek Shakespeare Company returns to the Rose Theater at Blue Lake Fine Arts Camp for a production of Shakespeare's Romeo and Juliet. 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
9: Jazz from Blue Lake this evening at 10 o'clock. Let's start this hour with music from Louis Spohr. This is the sextet for two violins, two violas, and two cellos in C major, Opus 140. We'll hear the Smithsonian Chamber Players performing this work.

Sextet for two violins, two violas, and two celli in C major, opus 140, composed by Louis Spohr. That was the Larcha Budelli and the Smithsonian Chamber Players performing. You're tuned in to listener-supported Blue Lake Public Radio this afternoon. 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Temperatures holding in the upper 70s for tonight. Slight chance of showers before midnight, otherwise mostly cloudy. Lows tonight around 63 degrees. For the day tomorrow, partly sunny. Highs around 82 degrees. And a slight chance of showers before noon on Thursday. Otherwise partly sunny with a high near 81 degrees. Here's music from Sergei Prokofiev, Lieutenant Kije Suite. This work performed by the London Philharmonic under the direction of Klaus Tinstedt.

0: Based on a satirical story about a non-existent Russian soldier created entirely by a clerical error and kept alive, quote, by fearful bureaucrats trying to hide the mistake from Tsar Paul. That was the suite for Lieutenant Kijay, as composed by Sergei Prokofiev. The London Philharmonic Orchestra performing that under the direction of Klaus Tinstedt. My name is Matt Sumner. It's great to have you here on the dial or streaming online at bluelakeradio.org this Tuesday afternoon. I hope you're all well and enjoying the music.
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0: guest conductor 1948 through 1952. He was also a composer, and you'll hear Plato's Night on this week's Pittsburgh Symphony Radio broadcast. Guest conductor Daniele Rustione also conducts Suites 1 and 2 from Ravel's Daphnis and Chloe. Kirill Gerstein plays the Tchaikovsky First Concerto. I'm Jim Cunningham. 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
1: 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Let's finish this hour with music from the University of Illinois Symphonic Band, The Bijan Years, Volume 2. This recording, we'll hear Shostakovich, Festive Overture.

0: The University of Illinois Symphonic Band performing Festive Overture by Dmitri Shostakovich here on Blue Lake Public Radio, WBLU, Grand Rapids at 88.9, and WBLV Twin Lake and Muskegon at 90.3, a service of Blue Lake Fine Arts Camp.
1: Live from NPR News in Washington, I'm Janine Herbst. President Trump apparently secretly switched to a different plane as he left a NATO summit in Turkey last month due to security concerns, contradicting public statements from the White House. Dan LaMoth was part of the Washington Post's reporting team that broke the story.
2: The president walked up the external steps to the old Air Force One, waved to the cameras, and then almost immediately, we're told, walked off the plane on the opposite side of the aircraft onto an elevated airport catering truck. That truck then lowers back to ground level, drives over to a smaller plane, a C-32, and gets back on that other smaller plane. Secretary Pete Hegseth walks up the external stairs to that C-32, making it look like he's the senior official aboard. Mm-hmm. And then in sequence, those planes fly to Britain with the larger plane carrying the Air Force One call sign, despite the president not being aboard.
1: Dan LaMoth speaking there to NPR's All Things Considered. NPR hasn't independently verified the report. Political primaries are underway in six states today, including Wisconsin, where a Democratic socialist is hoping to capture the Democratic nomination for governor and follow in the footsteps of like-minded candidates who've won in other states. Mayan Silver from member station WUWM has more.
3: Francesca Hong's progressive platform has generated buzz among young voters and others drawn to her message, like Timmel Heck.
4: There's the moratorium on data centers. There's Medicaid for all, universal child care. She brings all the things that we need to make Wisconsin a great place again.
3: Hong is a 37-year-old state lawmaker, bartender and chef, and daughter of Korean immigrants. Some of her previous statements have sparked controversy, including about defunding the police and canceling Thanksgiving. She sought to distance herself from those remarks. Wisconsin's outgoing Democratic governor has endorsed Milwaukee County Executive David Crowley. He says he's concerned about Hong's chances against the likely Republican nominee, Congressman Tom Tiffany. For NPR News, I'm Mayan Silver in Milwaukee.
1: In Colombia, search and rescue crews continue to look for survivors amid the rubble after yesterday's powerful earthquake that left more than 181 people dead and thousands injured. Many are trapped under the debris of damaged and destroyed buildings. Daryl Pop is a Canadian tourist who was celebrating his birthday in the country.
5: It's such a surreal feeling. And I turned around and I saw the cabinet smash and I heard people running through the hallways and doors slamming. I was like, okay, maybe it's time to stop this video and get out of the building.
1: Chico, near the epicenter, is one of Colombia's poorest regions and hard to access. Choco, rather. Other Latin American countries in the U.S. are providing aid. You're listening to NPR News. Russia's highest court has barred the country's lone party advocating for an end to the war in Ukraine from standing in parliamentary elections next month. NPR's Charles Maines reports the decision comes despite growing signs of fatigue with the conflict among the Russian public.
6: Russia's liberal Yabloko party had been the sole political bloc calling for an end to the war in Ukraine, a position that has already led to the arrest of several prominent members. Now the entire party is banned from the September vote after Russia's Supreme Court found Yabloko had engaged in copyright infringement and received foreign funding, among other charges. Several hundred Yabloko supporters, most of them younger Russians, waited outside as court deliberations dragged on for some 8 hours. Yabloko leaders framed the court's decision as a sign of Kremlin fear of the party's anti-war message, with polls showing a majority of Russians now want a negotiated end to the war, currently in its fifth year. Charles Maines, NPR News, Moscow.
1: The Federal Reserve Bank of New York says Americans owe more and aren't paying their bills on time. The bank says credit card debt soared $21 billion in the second quarter to $1.2 trillion, just shy of an all-time credit card debt level set in the fourth quarter of last year, as gas and food prices rise. And the number of people who are more than 90 days past due on payments jumped to 12.8%. The New York Fed says around 175 million people have credit cards in the U.S. Around 60% of them carry revolving debt. I'm Janine Herbst, NPR News in Washington.
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0: Good afternoon. 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
0: 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Let's move to the music now of Ludwig van Beethoven. We open this hour with his Piano Concerto No. 3, one of my favorite concertos of Beethoven. We hear Yevgeny Kisin performing solo piano with the London Symphony Orchestra under the direction of Sir Colin Davis.

Piano soloist Yevgeny Kisin, performing with the London Symphony Orchestra under the direction of Sir Colin Davis on Beethoven's Third Piano Concerto, here on Blue Lake Public Radio. Today's Blue Lake Public Radio Day sponsorship is in memory of Tom and Lois Dykstra on their wedding anniversary. Mom and Dad loved to support classical music. 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My name is Matt Sumner. It's great to have your company here until 7 o'clock with more great selections of music as we take a look at the weather forecast here across West Michigan for the rest of this afternoon and evening. Mostly cloudy skies. Temperatures holding in the upper 70s. Patchy fog after midnight tonight with a slight chance of showers, perhaps a rumble of thunder or two. Lows around 63 tonight. 83 degrees tomorrow with mostly sunny skies. Some patchy fog early in the morning, then clearing out for the afternoon. And for the day Thursday, mostly cloudy. Highs around 82 degrees. Let's close this hour with music from Arthur Bliss. We hear from the 1936 film The Suite from Conquest of the Air.

0: Kenneth Alwyn conducts the Philharmonia Orchestra on Arthur Bliss's film score to the 1936 film Conquest of the Air, which was planned as an epic chronicle of mankind's romance with flight, from the early legend of Icarus to the speedy aerial circumnavigations of the modern age.
1: 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The Jackson Symphony plays Debussy's Prelude to the Afternoon of a Faun, and the Lansing Symphony performs Dvorak's Eighth Symphony. 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
2: 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Friends of his that played in the Miles Davis Band with him and people who knew him in Chicago early on, Roscoe Mitchell and Wadada Leo Smith, amongst many others. 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
0: Catch Jazz this evening from Blue Lake with Lazaro Vega at 10 o'clock. 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Ahead next, it's news highlights from NPR. 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
3: Live from NPR News in Washington, I'm Janine Herbst. New reporting contradicts what the White House told press traveling with President Trump during a recent trip to Turkey. NPR's Tamara Keith reports that may have left reporters vulnerable.
4: President Trump boarded Air Force One as usual, but the Washington Post reports he was then smuggled off the plane in a catering truck and flew on an entirely different aircraft. NPR hasn't confirmed the report, but journalists and White House aides who unknowingly flew on the decoy plane were firmly instructed to keep their window shades lowered. Later, talking to reporters, Trump never let on.
5: Were you aware of any credible threat by Iran against Air Force One?
6: I have a threat all the time. I'm number one on their list. Before you. But if I go, you go. Right?
5: But was there a specific
6: perhaps someday you want to change professions.
4: Tamara Keith, NPR News.
3: It's been a year since President Trump deployed the National Guard to Washington, D.C. Some worry it's normalizing armed, uniformed troops in American cities in non-emergency situations. NPR's Kat Lonsdorf has more.
7: President Trump declared a crime emergency in D.C. last August, despite violent crime being at a 30-year low, and deployed the National Guard. Since then, the number of armed troops patrolling the city has gone from around 800 to nearly 5,000 from more than 20 different states. Despite that, there has been a 3% increase in violent crime in the past year, according to city police data. Opportunistic crimes like theft and vehicle break-ins have continued to decrease. Trump has repeatedly touted the deployment as a success, claiming falsely that there is, quote, almost no crime in D.C. now. The deployment currently has an estimated cost of around $3 million per day. It's been extended until Inauguration Day 2029. Kat Lonsdorf, NPR News, Washington.
3: The University of Michigan says it will do away with grades for freshmen in the fall of 2027. Instead, first semester classes will be pass-fail. NPR's Alyssa Nadworny reports it's an effort to ease students' mental health struggles on campus.
8: The new pilot policy hopes to acclimate new students to the demands of college, allow exploration into different classes, and get students not to worry about how a low grade freshman year might have long-term consequences. Other colleges, like the Massachusetts Institute of Technology or MIT, have similar grading policies for freshmen. How colleges grade students varies greatly. Reed College in Oregon records letter grades, but they're only shared with students upon request. At Harvard, faculty voted to give out fewer A grades to try and battle what they say is high grade inflation. All of this comes at a time that stress on campus remains quite high. In a 2024 survey, about 70% of college students reported struggling with mental health. Alyssa Nadworny, NPR News.
3: You're listening to NPR News from Washington. Arizona's Democratic Governor Katie Hobbs picked a Republican turned independent as her running mate in a tough re-election campaign. The ticket, with former Mesa Mayor John Giles, aims to appeal to Republicans and conservative independents in a state that was once a Republican stronghold. Giles, a critic of President Trump, has endorsed Democrats, including Kamala Harris, and his place on the ticket could attract Church of Jesus Christ of Latter-day Saints members, a key voting bloc. Many church members are ambivalent about Trump. In the Republican governor's race, the nominee is far-right Congressman Andy Biggs. Dogs might be able to read people's emotions by looking at their faces. That's according to a recent study in the journal iScience. NPR's Katie Riddle has more.
9: Previous studies have shown that dogs can broadly interpret human emotions, like happiness or sadness. This study looked at how well dogs can sense more subtle human feelings, like the difference between anger and fear or happiness and neutrality. Researchers trained dogs to sit still while they examined their brain activity through an MRI and showed them pictures of human faces. The test showed that the dogs registered different brain activity for these different emotions. Researchers used 14 dogs for this experiment. They point out that not all dogs may have this sophisticated emotional intelligence. Katie Riddle, NPR News.
3: Wall Street lower by the closing bell. The Dow down 184, NASDAQ down 159. I'm Janine Herbst, and you're listening to NPR News from Washington.
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0: And you're tuned in to listener-supported Blue Lake Public Radio on this Tuesday afternoon, August the 11th, 6 minutes past the 6 o'clock hour. My name is Matt Sumner, and thanks so much for tuning in. It's always great to have your company. Today's Blue Lake Public Radio Day sponsorship is in memory of Tom and Lois Dykstra. On their wedding anniversary, Mom and Dad love to support classical music. And thank you so much for your support as we start this hour with Boccherini in his Symphony in D Minor, Opus 37, No. 3, Cantilena performs under the direction of Adrian Shepherd.

Adrian Shepherd conducts Cantilena on Boccherini's Symphony in D minor, Opus 37, Number 3, here on Blue Lake Public Radio. Let's now listen to the music of Richard Wagner. We'll hear his final opera in the famous four-part ring cycle. This is Götterdämmerung, or Twilight of the Gods. We'll hear Prologue, Siegfried's Rhine Journey, here performed by the Buffalo Philharmonic under the direction of Joanne Folletta.

Joanne Folletta conducts the Buffalo Philharmonic Orchestra on Wagner's Götterdämmerung, the prologue to Siegfried's Rhine Journey. Let's now move to a piece of music that was commissioned by the BBC to mark the 10th anniversary of the third program in 1956. They commissioned Jacques Ibert to compose a piece that was a celebratory, almost raucous scene of general drunken revelry, as it was so described. We listen now to the Bacchanale of Jacques Ibert, this performance by the Montreal Symphony Orchestra, conducted by Charles Dutoit.

upbeat, raucous, and prominent in parts for both percussion and brass. That was Jacques Ibert's Bacchanal, performed by the Montreal Symphony Orchestra under Charles Dutoit. Well, thanks again so much for tuning in today on the program this afternoon of Classical Music on Blue Lake Public Radio. I always do appreciate your company and listening to classical music selections. As we close this hour and the program today with the Osberry Brass Quintet, we'll hear the Sonatine, composed by Eugene Botza, as well as the Allegro Vivace excerpt from the Mini Overture Sextet in E-flat minor by Oscar Baim.

0: The Allegro Vivace excerpt from Sextet in E-flat minor by Oscar Baim, and prior to that, Eugene Boetz's Sonatine, both performed by the Osbury Brass Quintet. Until tomorrow, wishing you a wonderful rest of your evening, this is Matt Sumner on Blue Lake Public Radio, WBLU, Grand Rapids at 88.9, and WBLV Twin Lake in Muskegon at 90.3, a service of Blue Lake Fine Arts Camp. Stay tuned. Coming up next, it's Exploring Music.
1: Hello there, and welcome to Exploring Music. It's Bill McLaughlin here. Musical dynasties is our theme this week. Thanks again to Andy Bade from KUAT in Tucson for suggesting this. I would like to introduce you to the Lupo family. It's an Italian family. The Lupo family, which had many musician members, is also known sometimes as the Bassano family because that's where they came from, a little town about 30 miles from Venice called Bassano. Let's listen to a piece by the grandpa who sort of started all of this. Giovanni Bassano is his name, and we're going to hear a piece entitled Introduxit Me Rex. It's in the style of Palestrina. Here's music of Giovanni Bassano.

Music from the early 16th century by Giovanni Bassano, a musician of Venice. We heard the piece called Introduxit Me Rex. I want to hear some more of this. It's a beautiful quality of music. It's late Renaissance, just before it turns into Baroque. This next piece of Giovanni Bassano is Signor Mio Caro.

wonderful stuff. And I'm very curious about the recording part. It's so notey. It's so virtuosic at the same time. And I'm wondering, was all of that written down, or is the performer improvising some of it? This is a piece by Giovanni Bassano, early 16th century composer from Venice, Signor Mio Caro, performed by the ensemble Musica Figurata. Guess I'll have to go to Venice to find that out. Let's hear a little more from this ensemble and Giovanni Bassano. Here is Ancor che col partire.

Is that last note a surprise? You think you're landing in E major, but they wind up here on the dominant. This is old time harmonic usage, 16th century. Music of Giovanni Bassano. We just heard this piece called Ancor Che Col Partire. The performers go by the name Musica Figurata. And as a former trombonist, I'm very much impressed by that beautiful sock butt playing there. He's playing the bass part against an alto, male alto. Ancora che col partire. Music of Giovanni Bassano. We're meeting some of the members of the Lupo family, prominent in Italy at the early 16th century, northern Italy. Let's hear music of Ambrose Lupo, a Galliard, played on guitar by Jerome Soyliez and Haim Shazar. Music of Ambrose Lupo.

A Galliard by Ambroise Lupo, played by the guitarist Jérôme Soyer and Chaim Chazar. Let's hear some more music from this family. This is a piece by Jérôme Bassano, writing a little bit later. It's a Fantasia, and I love the title of this album. It comes from the English Cornet and Sackbut Ensemble, and their album is entitled Music for Windy Instruments. Sounds from the court of James I, James Stewart of the King James Bible. Here is Jérôme Bassano's Fantasia.

Music for windy instrument sounds from the court of James I. That's the Fantasia of Jerome Bassano, played by the English Cornet and Sackbut Ensemble. And here's more music by a Lupo. This is Joseph Lupo, 16th century Lupo, who played for Elizabeth I. This is a pavane on Susanna un jour. Music of Joseph Lupo.

Music of Joseph Lupo, a 16th century violinist who played for Elizabeth of England. It's his Pavane on Susanna un Jour, played by the Parley of Instruments. All right, so far we've been listening to music from the 16th and 17th century from Venice and from London. But now here is a leap, a couple of centuries ahead and to a new continent, to North Carolina, in fact, to meet Sally Lancaster, who was born in 1834 in the hill country of North Carolina. She's a composer. She is also a descendant of the Italian Jewish musician Peter Lupo. Let's listen to that wonderful ensemble, Anonymous Four, as they sing Sally Lancaster's I'm on My Journey Home.

0: I'm on my journey home, as sung by Anonymous Four, music of Sally Lancaster, composer from North Carolina, born in the 19th century. You're tuned into Exploring Music, and this week we are following the theme of musical dynasties. We've been listening now to music of the Lupo family from Venice and London and North Carolina. Drop us a line and let us know how you like the show. 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
0: And now from North Carolina, we're going back to Europe, to France in the 17th century to meet François Couperin, who is known as Couperin the Great, to distinguish him from the other members of a very talented family. Let's listen to some music of Couperin now as played by the Aulos Ensemble. We'll hear an overture, a grand ritournelle, and an air marked to be played nobly, noblement. Music of François Couperin.

The Concert, number 8 in G major, music of François Couperin, that was performed by the Aulos Ensemble. Now let's listen to music by François Couperin's brother, Louis Couperin. We'll hear Gustav Leonhardt play the opening of the suite in D minor, music of Louis Couperin.

Harpsichordist Gustav Leonhardt playing music of Louis Couperin, the brother of François, the great Couperin. We heard the prelude from the suite in D minor. Now let's listen to a piece called The Mysterious Barricades. This performance is from Jory Vinocourt, music of François Couperin.

Les Barricades Mystérieuses, played by Jory Vinocourt, music of François Couperin. Now let's try a little instrumental music once again from François Couperin. This is the Musette de Taverny. I guess it's music you could play at a tavern. It's got a nice sort of drone bass to it. Here's the Palladian Ensemble playing music of François Couperin.

That's not music of the court at all, is it? Musette de Taverny, music you could play at a tavern on a Saturday night with that hurdy-gurdy strumming on and on the same chord. That was the ensemble called Palladian Ensemble, playing music of François Couperin. Let's hear one more piece from Couperin. This is a sort of piece of the court, I guess. This is the Princess de Chabut, or the Muse of Monaco. Once again, our harpsichordist is Gustave Leonhardt.

I love that low note at the end and how well that harpsichord has set it up. That was the great Gustav Leonhardt playing music of François Couperin, the story of the Princess de Chabieux, also known as the Muse of Monaco. All right, to conclude today, we have one more member of the Couperin family I'd like you to meet. His name is Armand Louis Couperin, who was born 1727, so he's well into the 18th century. But when he was 21 years old, he took over the family gig as organist at the Church of Saint-Gervais. Here's a short piece, once again with Gustav Leonhardt at the keyboard, music of Armand Louis Couperin, L'Intrépide, the intrepid one, I suppose that is. Let's find out.

That's music of Armand Louis Couperin, who was born, 1727, lived till 1789, right up to the French Revolution. He bailed out just in the nick of time, I think. And now one more leap to conclude the show, not to another Couperin, but recalling the Couperins, a piece of Maurice Ravel, Le Tombeau de Couperin. Let's hear the final movement now of Le Tombeau. It's a dance called Rigaudon. Claudio Abbado conducting the London Symphony Orchestra, music of Ravel celebrating the era of the Couperin family.

0: Ah, lovely. Claudio Albaro conducting the London Symphony Orchestra music of Maurice Ravel, the rigaudon, the final movement of his piece called Le Tombeau de Couperin, in which he is celebrating the glory of France forever. And that's all the music we can fit in today. We started with the redoubtable Lupo family and then met the Couperins of Paris. Tomorrow, I think we're going to go to Germany. There's a family there you may have heard of. It's the Bach family. 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I'm Bill McLaughlin. 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